0: content in him. Thank you, Lord. Hallelujah. Because of his spirit. The Bible says what? Cast your cares upon him because he cares for you. And I know somebody out there feeling like, oh my God, is there anybody that cares for me? Well, I want you to know that Jesus cares for you. If you feel like nobody cares, Jesus cares. He always has cared. And now is the time for you to turn to him and experience his love that he has just for you. Yes, he loves everybody and he loves you. Oh, some people don't know how to love themselves because they feel like, oh, I've done so much. Well, God is waiting with open arms for you. He wants to love you. He wants to reinstate you. And earlier I said, it's never too late to develop a healthier habit. Well, it's not too late for you to develop the habit of loving yourself, experiencing the love of the Lord Jesus Christ. So I'm asking you to come to that place. That's right. Come to that place of peace. Come to that place of love. Come to that place of contentment tonight. God is calling you. He's calling your name. Somebody said, well, God's not calling me. Yes, he is. I'm sending out his word. When you hear his word, walk in it. He is calling you today to be free. All right, I guess I'm just about out of time. It comes and it goes so very, very fast. I hope that I've said something tonight to encourage you to experience the love and the peace, the contentment that God has for you. You can always go to our website at www.iiwchurch.com. That is itiswellchurch.com. Go to our live go to our broadcast. And if you have a prayer request, please give us a call at area code 317-377-1397. We'd love to offer up prayer for you and pray with you over your circumstances. We're a praying church. We believe that God is able to do exceedingly, abundantly, above all that we can ask or think. 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Until we meet again, all right, I want you to run, leap, jump, shout, tell somebody. No, tell everybody that it is well. Blessings.
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You are invited to Jesus Fest 2026, a three-day event at McCulloch Park on Dr. Martin Luther King Jr. Boulevard in Muncie, Tuesday, July 21st through Thursday, July 23rd, from 5 p.m. to 9 p.m. each evening. That's the Jesus Fest 2026, a three-day event at McCulloch Park on Dr. Martin Luther King Jr. Boulevard, Muncie, Indiana, Tuesday, July 21st through Thursday, July 23rd, 5 p.m. to 9 p.m. each evening, worshiping Jesus. Hallelujah. Yeah.

0: 9 yards. And if he did it for me, he can do it for you.
1: Yay, that same God. That same God. Listen to me, family. It does not matter how hard the situation or how impossible the situation. It doesn't matter where you may be today, but just trust him. Trust God. Trust him one more time. Keep believing he's going to do it. We are some powerful people when we allow God to add his super to our natural. 1-877-345-7747. We are walking epistles, family. And I want to hear your story. 1-877-345-7747. It is Testa Friday on this Friday in the chat room. And I want to hear your Testa Friday testimony on the Nightly Spirit.
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You are invited to Jesus Fest 2026, a three-day event at McCulloch Park on Dr. Martin Luther King Jr. Boulevard in Muncie, Tuesday, July 21st through Thursday, July 23rd, from 5 p.m. to 9 p.m. each evening. That's the Jesus Fest 2026, a three-day event at McCulloch Park on Dr. Martin Luther King Jr. Boulevard, Muncie, Indiana, Tuesday, July 21st through Thursday, July 23rd, 5 p.m. to 9 p.m. each evening, worshiping Jesus. Hallelujah. Yeah.

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3: Parents, listen to me. We want our city to shine, right? Well, it starts with a high-quality education right here at IPS. Now, you know, this is where it all started for me. And as an alum, I'm always repping IPS. Yep, see, I know what you're thinking. Mike, why are you talking about school? I thought you was the class clown. Yeah, well, I was. But IPS is where I found my voice, my true voice. And IPS is the launch pad for the next generations of legends. Whether your kids are in coding, construction, nursing, or the arts, IPS has the programs to prepare students for the future they're dreaming about. We're talking about specializing academics, hands-on training, and staff who cares about our kids. So what are you waiting for? It's time to come to Indianapolis Public Schools now. It's time to choose your IPS, because IPS is here for you.
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5: 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And that's why I love Nightly Spirit with my girl Darlene.

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3: Parents, listen to me. We want our city to shine, right? Well, it starts with a high-quality education right here at IPS. Now, you know, this is where it all started for me. And as an alum, I'm always repping IPS. Yep, see, I know what you're thinking. Mike, why are you talking about school? I thought you was the class clown. Yeah, well, I was. But IPS is where I found my voice, my true voice. And IPS is the launch pad for the next generations of legends. Whether your kids are in coding, construction, nursing, or the arts, IPS has the programs to prepare students for the future they're dreaming about. We're talking about specializing academics, hands-on training, and staff who cares about our kids. So what are you waiting for? It's time to come to Indianapolis Public Schools now. It's time to choose your IPS, because IPS is here for you.
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0: Open your mouth and praise him like it's yours. 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If God said it.
1: Hey, what's up? It's Adia. And you're listening to The Nightly Spirit with my girl, Darlene.

You are invited to Jesus Fest 2026, a three-day event at McCulloch Park on Dr. Martin Luther King Jr. Boulevard in Muncie, Tuesday, July 21st through Thursday, July 23rd, from 5 p.m. to 9 p.m. each evening. That's the Jesus Fest 2026, a three-day event at McCulloch Park on Dr. Martin Luther King Jr. Boulevard, Muncie, Indiana, Tuesday, July 21st through Thursday, July 23rd, 5 p.m. to 9 p.m. each evening, worshiping Jesus. Hallelujah. Yeah.

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1: 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AJB, AJB, AJB, AJB, AJB, AJB, AJB, AJB, AJB, AJB, AJB, AJB, AJB, AJB, AJB, AJB, AJB, AJB, AJB, AJB, AJB, AJB, AJB, AJB, AJB, AJB, AJB, AJB, AJB, AJB, AJB, AJB, AJB, AJB, AJB, AJB, AJB, AJB, AJB, AJB, AJB, AJB, AJB, AJB, AJB, AJB, AJB, AJB, AJB, AJB, AJB, AJB, AJB, AJB, AJB,

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1: Oh God, once again, we come into your presence with expectancy in our hearts. God, we know you're going to bless us. So we lift our hands in the sanctuary.

You are invited to Jesus Fest 2026, a three-day event at McCulloch Park on Dr. Martin Luther King Jr. Boulevard in Muncie, Tuesday, July 21st through Thursday, July 23rd, from 5 p.m. to 9 p.m. each evening. That's the Jesus Fest 2026, a three-day event at McCulloch Park on Dr. Martin Luther King Jr. Boulevard, Muncie, Indiana, Tuesday, July 21st through Thursday, July 23rd, 5 p.m. to 9 p.m. each evening, worshiping Jesus. Hallelujah.

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1: He cannot fail. 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
0: 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And if
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You are invited to Jesus Fest 2026, a three-day event at McCulloch Park on Dr. Martin Luther King Jr. Boulevard in Muncie, Tuesday, July 21st through Thursday, July 23rd, from 5 p.m. to 9 p.m. each evening. 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
2: Come on, can we get somebody to shout out loud up in here this morning? Straight Gate Mass, somebody. Let's get this thing started off right. Let's get this thing started off with some high praise. Big time, hit it.

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Hallelujah. 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
2: 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Hey!

0: In the choir stand. Where is that? In the choir stand. Where it at?
1: In the choir stand. Where
0: is
1: that?
0: Hey!
1: In the choir stand.
0: Eddie, I want to go back to that. Gotta keep
1: in
0: watching.
1: The choir stand. Where is that?
0: Do that break. One.

0: in the choir set, baby. Yes, it is. Anybody still singing the choir? Where you at, choir members? God bless you. Oh, yeah. Praise.
1: Hey, what's cracking, Andy? It's your boy Griff from Get Up Mornings with Erica Campbell. I hope you're enjoying your weekend. 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
0: Listen, you ought to declare this over your own life. Say it.
1: For I know
0: God,
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1: And your boy D Stone.
0: And listen, this weekend, I want you to enjoy yourself.
1: You know what? With people that you love.
0: Not people that you just like.
1: Yeah, not people that are assignments in your life. You know, all assignments are not great.
0: Indeed. Assignments are heavy.
1: Some.
0: Yeah, so family, listen, enjoy yourself. Make sure that you be safe this weekend. And make an appointment to hang out with us coming up on Monday, next time on the Willie Mo Jr. Show. 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

0: May we please pause for a minute of prayer. Oh dear God, creator of the entire universe, we stop what we are doing to say thank you and to let you know that we appreciate having you in our lives. Because of our belief in you, God, our understanding of your greatness and your mercy, and most importantly, our witnessing of your awesome power and unlimited ability, we know that you can empower us to accomplish that which may appear impossible. You did not let the sea stop Moses. You parted the waters. You did not allow the wall to stop Joshua. You made the wall come tumbling down. You didn't allow the giant to stop David. And you didn't even allow death to stop Jesus, who we all know is still teaching as strong as ever. So all that we ask of you today, dear God, is to please help us to never forget that for with you, our God, nothing is impossible. Hallelujah and amen.
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0: Hey, good morning, good people. I'm Erica Campbell. Welcome to Get Up Weekend. It's going to be a good one. Hey, Griff, good morning.
1: What the deal, EC? Look, you guys, coming up this hour, Erica's sharing her faith walk. And today we're talking with our legal expert, Judge Melody Armstrong. Your honors.
0: Absolutely. Listen, also the E&D True Hollywood Bible Story this week. It's the story of Joshua and Caleb. Plus, Griff will share his joys and concerns. Griff, how you feeling today, sir?
1: I'm actually super joyful, E. I'll go right to the shout. Our football season is about to begin, and I ain't talking about soccer.
0: Oh, Lord, here we go. Football, he's so football-y. Listen, as you can see, we're going to have a full hour, and I don't want you to miss it. It's Get Up Weekends with me, Erica Campbell. Let's go.
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3: Yes, it is time for the Faith Walk of the Day. And listen, if you grew up in a house that was churchy, somebody said this scripture to you from Joshua 24 and 14. Listen, as for me and my house, we will serve yes. the Lord. Listen, you heard that. I don't care where you was going, what party you was trying to go to, what friend you was trying to hang out with. But as for me and my house, we will serve the Lord. Listen, I love that so much. And I really wish that people today took this heart posture and this position with their family. There are a lot of families, a lot of people who say, well, you know, I just want them to find their way on their own. If you knew there was a road that led to destruction, you would leave your family members, your cousins, your niece, your nephews, your sons and daughters out to just find it on their own. If y'all don't train up a child in the way they should go, come on, what are we doing in these days? Well, you know, they're not churchy like that, and you know, they don't want to rebuke demons, they just want to get some sage in their room. And what? You mean you know the truth and you ain't sharing the truth? God is intentional about you, and you have to be intentional about giving God to people. What are we doing in these times where we're not telling our kids they have to go to church? Yes, I'm here at the Full Gospel conference, and we're here with the kids, and they went to the first service and the second service, and there was a third service, and Warren was like, well, we could just let them go home. I said, no, sir, they're hanging with us. That's what our parents did. Well, I know we got service all week. I said the same way we knew we had to go to church when we was there for a conference. No, ma'am. No, sir, they're coming with us. And he was like, you right. Because if I don't make this a priority, if I make their own personal time more important than time with the Lord for 1 week of their life, not every single day of their life, and not tell them there is a time and a place where you have to make space for God to fellowship with other people, to grow in faith and the culture of faith, the kingdom of faith. Yes, they need to come to church. You know, people is crazy, and you still love the Lord. You survived it. So why would you not make church and loving God a priority in your kids' life? I know I get on my kids. Now, did you pray today? What scripture did you read? What does it mean to you? Did you really read? You took notes? Let me see your notes. Listen, it's my job to train them up in the way they should go. As for me and my house, we will serve the Lord, because there will be a time where they won't be in my house. And what I put in them will determine how they live, the quality of their life and their connection to faith. I know it gets tiring to drag them to church, and kids got way more mouth than they did back in the day. I don't want to. I'm tired. I got a test in the morning. Yeah, I know that. But you'll also stay on the phone scrolling and talking to your friends and playing the video game to 3 a.m. So if you can do that, you can also come to church to this late night church service. Yes. As for me and my house, we will serve the Lord. Guess what? Because sometimes the rejection and pushback that you're getting is not from your child. It's from the demon that wants to keep them hostage. Sometimes the pushback and the mouth that you get is from the demon. Let me connect them from their parents, because their parents pray. But if I get them to not listen to their parents and listen to their friends, then I can manipulate them and steal their destiny and steal their purpose. Y'all, make your kids understand the God that you love. You can't make them serve him, because they have to choose him on their own. But you have to make it attractive. You can't go to church and then come home cussing out the church people and think the kids are going to love the church or the Lord or wanting to serve. The kids can't know all the business and you think they understand watching my mouth and watching my words. As for me and my house, we will serve the Lord. That includes me. That includes you. So let's make sure we are teaching this next generation what it means, what it looks like to love and serve the Lord. All right. That's my faith walk. Get into Joshua 24 and 15. Let it bless your life. Matter of fact, read the whole scripture. Get up.
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You are invited to Jesus Fest 2026, a three-day event at McCulloch Park on Dr. Martin Luther King Jr. Boulevard in Muncie, Tuesday, July 21st through Thursday, July 23rd, from 5 p.m. to 9 p.m. each evening. That's the Jesus Fest 2026, a three-day event at McCulloch Park on Dr. Martin Luther King Jr. Boulevard, Muncie, Indiana, Tuesday, July 21st through Thursday, July 23rd, 5 p.m. to 9 p.m. each evening, worshiping Jesus. Hallelujah. Yeah.

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5: Joining us today is our legal expert, Judge Melody Armstrong, on this marvelous Monday. Judge Mello, welcome back to Get Up Mornings.
6: Good morning. Always great to be here, guys.
5: Absolutely. Okay, so let's jump right in. First, our good old president asked the Supreme Court to deny citizenship to certain people born in the U.S. Share the analysis that led to the court's ruling.
6: He's pushed this one for decades, right? Even starting with birther claims for President Obama. This was the only oral argument that he attended, that any president has ever attended. And he lost. He argued our citizenship framework puts an expensive burden on government benefits and public services. Okay. But some say the loss of tax revenue from immigrants no longer in the U.S. and things like the Iran war, UFC fights, draft investigations and repayment of fines, military parades, golf trips, ballrooms, retrofitted Qatari airplanes. That puts expensive burdens on limited government revenue and resources, too. And so Trump argued that citizenship only benefits children of slaves, not of immigrants in the U.S. illegally or temporarily. This Supreme Court referenced an 1850s case about a slave named Dred Scott. You may remember that case. And so Dred was living free in other states, and he returned to Missouri with his former slaveholder to sue for his freedom. In his case, the court ruled, your ancestors were black slaves, and their children have no protections or rights. You can't sue for anything.
5: Wow.
6: So the 14th Amendment, guys, was adopted to right the wrongs of the Dred Scott case. And our Supremes held that Trump's Sharpie-signed executive order can't change the 14th Amendment.

0: And so, Erica, if you're born here, you're a citizen. Even when they yell, go back to where you came from, which could be the same local hospital they came from.
1: Exactly.
2: Right.
0: Now, so now in the spirit of, I thought I told you we won't stop, Trump now asked Congress to pass new laws, or he wants 3/4 of the 50 states to ratify a constitutional amendment. He's still on it.
1: He's still on it. Go ahead, Griff.
2: Your honors, the Supreme Court also ruled that mail-in ballots are still allowed. Thank you very much. What else do we need to know before we find out day of an election?
0: Exactly. So 30 countries, not just the U.S., 30 countries around the world allow mail-in ballots. And the Supreme Court rejected challenges. They said ballots are counted if they're postmarked before the election day, even if they're received after the election. And we know mail-in ballots help people out of town, military, older voters, disabled voters, people in rural areas, and a growing voter group, college students. Some states like Texas, they reject student IDs for voting. And remember, colleges, they may be under threat from Trump to continue receiving federal money by changing residency requirements or closing campus polling locations unexpectedly, which will prevent students from voting. And so summer time is perfect to partner with educators and students who are home on break for a new kind of team takeover. They can start registering voters, research the rules to vote by mail, and get some good energy, because a lot of college kids, you might need your birth certificate or passport. The only thing they have is a cell phone when they leave, right? You can't count on them to have anything else in their backpack. And where did you go vote? Do you have enough residency in that city or town to be able to register to vote? So we have a good opportunity right now this summer to get our kids lined up and get them prepared to vote mail-in ballot. So that there are 19 million of them who got missed for all of these little things. Not knowing where to vote, not living in the town long enough. 19 million voters. We can do this.
1: Insane. Insane. Y'all, we are talking with our legal expert, Judge Melody Armstrong. Thank you so much for joining us. 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
0: Judge Melody Armstrong on Facebook and IG and www.melodyarmstrong.com.
1: I love it. Thank you so much for being with us.
0: Always a pleasure, guys. Thank you.
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5: 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Be careful who you lie next to. Not every beautiful body comes with a safe spirit. 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Samson didn't fall because of a fight. He failed.

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7: Somewhere between Genesis and those maps in the back of the Bible, Moses sent out 12 spies to investigate the promised land, Canaan. One spy from each tribe of Israel. 10 spies had low self-esteem, but not Joshua and Caleb.
8: Man, we gonna die. Oh my gosh.
2: They big.
9: They huge.
2: We can't take that land.
9: Man, we gonna lose, Moses.
2: Man, why you bring us out here, Moses?
8: They are giants and we are small.
2: I know.
9: It's our man.
2: Man,
9: oh,
2: we can't.
9: Man.
2: We can't do this.
9: Is that everybody's report?
2: Not us.
8: Not ours.
2: Not me. Not, I'm Joshua.
9: And I'm Caleb.
2: And we can take the land. God
9: man,
2: is with us.
9: Man, tell them, Joshua.
2: I don't know why they scared. Y'all got low self-esteem.
9: They are scary. Joshua acting on you wasn't even spying good. You
2: didn't take the grapes or nothing. Man, listen, Moses, with all due respect, with your stutter and everything, we could get this land.
9: We can do it, my man. Joshua and I went out there. We saw they big, but so we big. We listening to God. We trusting God. God had us out there 40 days. You had us out here 40 years. Something got to give, Moses.
2: Moses, listen. I know they scared.
9: So
2: but we
9: scary.
2: Can do this.
9: Scary.
2: God is with us. We got the power. We could take the land. God promised us the land.
9: Tell them, Joshua.
2: Who cares how big they are?
9: Chuck.
2: Our God is bigger. Because of their unbelief, none of the older generation made it into the promised land. But Joshua and Caleb led the younger generation into the land that flowed with milk and honey, just as God promised.
9: About to get all my milk and honey, son.
2: All my milk and honey.
9: All my milk.
2: Yup.
9: You boy. Low fat silk.
8: Don't forget that chocolate, though.
10: Anybody want something
6: it
10: like that?
6: It might not have happened exactly. I don't know.
10: A little something like that.
6: Yeah. Y'all pray for us. We want you to get in the Word of God. Read your Bible, all right?
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4: Saints of the Most High God, we are coming to you live from the Get Up Church of our Lord, Baptocostal, non-denominational, denominational, AME, CME, ENG, LMNOP, Apostolic Church of God in Christ. Brother Griff, go ahead and give us your joys and concerns. Are you ready? Are you ready?
5: Yes, sir.
4: All right, now let the Lord use you.
5: Thank you, First Lady Pastor.
4: You are.

0: it all the time. And all the time, God is good. Yes, yes, you know, I've been running around here, Team USA, Team USA. And then Team USA gets blown out in the not so sweet 16 of the World Cup. But my concern is this. I know this whole World Cup thing ain't over for another couple of weeks, but let me tell you something. In 2 weeks, the first rookies and veterans report for NFL camps around the country. Ladies and gentlemen, we've been very focused on the rest of the world's football, but hey, it's time to get ready for our football. It's time to get ready for American football. We don't even say American football. It's time to talk about these Raiders. It's time to talk about this number one pick that we got, Fernando Mendoza. It's time to talk about these Michigan Wolverines and our brand new coach. We've been hoodwinked. We've been talking about the wrong thing. It is, and people been talking to me, hey, Griff, man, what your Raiders gonna do? I'm like, I want to get past World Cup. And then, ladies and gentlemen, well, now it's time. Now I'm here. What the Steelers gonna do, Venos? We out here.
1: The
0: Falcons gonna do? What the Cowboys gonna do?
1: We out here.
0: We out here. It's football season now. Somebody in that car right now saying, Griff, we've been waiting for you to say that. That's right. You get to say, ain't y'all right? Somebody else is saying, Griff, we was wondering how long you was going to wear this American football hat. It's off. I'm bald head again.
1: Yeah,
0: you get to say, ain't y'all right? But if you like me and Beano's, then you know it's about these Raiders and these Steelers and this upcoming NFL season. Screaming, ain't y'all come on, Big Venos.
1: Hey!
0: What you excited about with your Steelers, homie?
1: The fact that we got a new coach, we got a whole new attitude, we got everything.
0: Yeah.
1: I love Mike Tomlin, don't get me wrong.
0: Of course.
1: But, man, it's going to be all new. All new!
0: Yeah, that's how I feel too, dog. All new. Everything, we got the same thing. New coach, new quarterback, new same tight end, Brock Bowers. Ladies and gentlemen, the NFL season is coming up.
1: Yeah!
0: Come on!
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0: Hey, everybody, it's Get Up Weekends. I'm Erica Campbell, and my Ericaism is coming up this hour. And one thing about me, when it comes to the naysayers, I genuinely don't care. Listen, y'all, I'm focused on the call of God on my life. Also, this hour, we'll share new music from Darwin Hobbs.
1: He played too much and also don't care. Oh, E, we're going to have some fun with this week's Get Up poll, too. We asked the Get Up Church, how do you handle rude people and you don't want to miss their answers? This is the second hour of Get Up Weekends with Erica Campbell.
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2: Yes, it is time for the Erica-ism of the day. And many of you know I had a great performance on BET a few weeks ago. I performed I Love the Lord with LeAndria, who sang Total Praise. For me, it was great, a great experience. But not everybody thought so. So it was a bunch of comments and different things. And sometimes I'm like, man, Lord, would you... why can't you guard me from that? Why won't you just keep that from being in my mind? Because I am a strong person and I can't ignore. And yes, as Griff says, my ignore game is hard, but that doesn't mean that it doesn't sting a little bit. And so I think we all have to learn to be a little more resilient, and everybody is not going to celebrate you. And that is okay. It is 1,000% for people not to celebrate me. That's not the problem. That's not the issue. It's what I do with those who don't. It's how I process the very, very loud silence from, you know, ones who say they love you. I always free myself from making myself the victim. They could be busy or they just didn't like it and they didn't have to say anything if they didn't want to. I always want to keep my mind and heart in a safe place. And that is not worrying about how they feel or what they did. Now, if it's, now say if Tina didn't say nothing, I'd be like, you ain't gonna say nothing. That's my sister. That's my blood. But just strangers in the world, just people on social media, they don't have to. It is okay. I'm okay and you're okay. Sometimes when God calls you to things, he doesn't get approval from everybody to see if they'll like it. They won't be on board. And guess what? That's okay. But I do know for sure God keeps opening doors for me. It keeps happening for me. God keeps doing great things for me. But there's also something that comes with it. That is people who won't rock, who don't understand, who don't want it. But I want you to learn to be okay. Don't make yourself the victim. Don't sit up having long conversations about who don't like you. Focus on who loves you. Focus on those that do support. And most times, if you look at comments, it is a lot of great comments. You did great. I love you. And every now and again, somebody ignorant. The way the Erica Campbell fan base is set up, I don't have to say a word. They're going to jump on your back. I have to make my sister. I had to do a whole video saying we won't fuss in the comments about the movie. But guess what? I won't stop giving God glory because somebody is mad. I won't stop giving God praise and being thankful. I won't stop walking in my divine calling and anointing and authority just because you don't think I should. God bless you in your thoughts. But guess what? God called me and he chose me. And I'm so grateful and I'm so thankful. So I'll never stop giving him glory to focus on the bad. Will it sting sometimes? Yes. Will I cry sometimes? Yes. Will it hurt my feelings? Yes. Will I stop? Absolutely not. Absolutely not. Will I stop? Uh-uh. Saying something about, you think saying something about my voice gonna stop me? Baby, I think I can sing. So that's where I rest. Well, you know, the people may not like it. They may think I don't want them to think your thoughts are not my responsibility. God's calling on my life is. And so that's what I'm going to focus on. But I'm also not going to let you steal my joy. I'm not going to let you turn me into a mean person. I'm also not going to walk around with an attitude. I'm still going to be nice and kind, say hi to you, give you a hug. Guess what? I'll even still let you come on Get Up Mornings when you do your secret post talking about me in your group chat. God bless you so much. I love you and I mean it. That's the Erica-ism of the day.
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You are invited to Jesus Fest 2026, a three-day event at McCulloch Park on Dr. Martin Luther King Jr. Boulevard in Muncie, Tuesday, July 21st through Thursday, July 23rd, from 5 p.m. to 9 p.m. each evening. That's the Jesus Fest 2026, a three-day event at McCulloch Park on Dr. Martin Luther King Jr. Boulevard, Muncie, Indiana, Tuesday, July 21st through Thursday, July 23rd, 5 p.m. to 9 p.m. each evening, worshiping Jesus. Hallelujah. Yeah.

0: That's Darwin Hobbs with his latest single, Be Glorified. And it's been over 16 years since your last album. Ooh. And even though we've heard your voice, what made this the right time to release Setlist Volume 1?
1: Well, just because it's been long enough. I'm doing a lot of work in local churches, Erica, just raising up and training up creatives and singers and choirs. And so, but I needed a soundtrack to go alongside the work that I'm doing. And I needed some songs that could be sung without any real effort because they're so easy and singable. So that's what I recorded, 10 of those. And so I'm so excited about it.
0: Wow. You once said, I don't lead worship. I lead songs because worship is how you live. I love it. But break that down for us.
1: No, I mean, I know it's foreign to some people because, you know, the common vernacular, you say worship leader. But if we're going to embrace worship for what it really is, which is our relationship with Jesus, can't nobody lead that for you but yourself. So I cannot lead your worship. I really am just a song leader, but I'm leading people in songs. I can't lead your relationship with Jesus. That's between you and him.
2: Now, I know me, you, and Trace were laughing one time. I was sitting next to you, and we were watching some people, and you was like, it's because you got to make them know. Why is that so important for you to make sure they know an anthem versus just a song?
1: Well, because, I mean, I think nowadays in church, man, it's something I call the wall of sound. Okay, that's when the whole congregation stands there and they're singing together and you hear that wall of sound. But the wall of sound, a lot of times, not all the time, but a lot of times is sacrifice. You know why? Because the learning curve is so steep. And what happens is people are standing there because they ain't never heard the song is number one. There are so many words that all they can really do is stand there and read the screens. So they can't really engage in quote-unquote worship because they're too busy learning the song. So I think that what we need

0: need is we need to start introducing songs that are, as I say, singable and that, again, don't have a steep learning curve. I tell songwriters,
1: yes,
0: even the Bible says you can't speak your whole heart, and so only a fool speaks his whole heart. So I tell songwriters, don't put your whole, all your thoughts about God in one song.
1: In one song? Lord, or take Leviticus and make a song out of that.
0: Exactly.
1: What are we doing?
0: You know, Israel and I, you know, we would lead worship at the same church, and we believe that if we were introduced a new song, man, we'd do it about three more times within the next 6 weeks, because then it gets it into the fiber, into the DNA of the house.
1: So the next time you'll come back and tell us about the worship conference that you're doing and the master class?
0: Absolutely. God's going to allow me to do it at a, there's one place in particular that I still want to do it. It's called California Worship. What is it? California Worship Center. Is that? I think it's the name
1: of it. Yeah, that's it.
2: Never heard of it.
1: We are so ready for it. I love you so much, Darwin.
0: Yes,
1: thank you for being with us. Tell us how we can connect with you.
0: Well, at Darwin Hobbs on everything, which is on Instagram and on Facebook, and which my niece tells me Facebook is for the OGs. I don't care. I'm still there. And then TikTok. I'm just new there. Of course, on YouTube, Darwin Hobbs Official. And then my website is heartartideas.com. Mm. I look forward to connecting with everybody. Now, y'all, if you connect with me, you already know you're getting the full Darwin Hobbs. I don't come on there thinking I'm going to speak in tongues every 5 minutes on my Instagram. I like to cut up. I like to act the fool.
1: He does.
0: And y'all,
2: I would like you to speak in tongues sometimes, though.
1: Stop. We having way too much fun. We got to get back to work, y'all. The new album is called Setlist Volume 1. Make sure you download it and stream it today. And the song is Be Glorified. Darwin, thank you so much for stopping by.
0: Oh, thank y'all.
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5: All right, Cheryl, what are we talking about today?
6: All right, so last weekend, you know, Dwight and I went to the beach, and so I almost turned into a black Karen, y'all. Like, I was like, what is happening? So the people that was next to us, I'm explaining, they were, you know, loud and talking, and they were young but cussing each other out and on the phone loud. Like, we didn't come to the beach for that, right? And so when you, like, close proximity of people, I wanted to say to them, can y'all just not, like... Yeah, can y'all just not? Y'all making us look really, really bad.
5: I am a black Karen too.
6: Yeah, and I wanted to tap them and say, and Dwight was like, don't you dare go over there. Because, you know, what he was saying is that it probably would have escalated into something different. They could have been, they could be disrespectful.
5: Right.
6: Then I'm going to respond. You know what I mean? So we just had to sit there and endure it. And I just, and I noticed that I saw something else on social media where a lady was on the subway and the girl behind her was just going off on her phone, talking all loud and cussing and things. And she was like, can you just move that over there? Because it was other seats and the girl went off. I said, see, that could have turned into that. So how do you handle rude people in public? Are we being black Karens? Are we saying something? Are we ignoring it so that it won't escalate? What are we doing? Like,
5: I usually just move myself from the situation. We've had that before. We had a family picnic at the beach, and we just got up and moved. You know, young kids smelling like everything that they've been through and cussing and drinking and rude. And we got little kids, so we just get up and move because they're not going to stop.
6: Right.
5: They're not going to stop.
6: But you kind of want to say to
5: I
6: them,
5: will call
6: can
5: the,
6: you
5: I
6: just...
5: will call the po-po on people, though. I will.
7: Let me tell you something.
5: Like the lady that was working out in front of my stranger house, in front of my neighbor's house, a strange lady, walked in my neighborhood. Y'all, weights, a workout mat, a jump rope in front of my neighbor's house, and she don't live in the neighborhood. The first day, I was like, oh, maybe she's new and don't know. That second day, no, ma'am, this is not your gym. Please get out of my neighborhood. You can walk. You're not going to set up a gym. You're not weights. A jump rope and a mat in front of
6: your
5: house.
6: You can't do it in front of your house. Where your house?
5: No, she can't.
7: So I normally, you know, I hear kids, hey, watch your language like that, right? But one time I was in Chicago and these kids, young kids, the oldest one might have been 11. They just got on the bus cussing and cussing and cussing. So I turn around and say, hey, young man, there's some ladies on the bus. We got to watch our language. Okay, let's be respectful. And I turn around and I feel good about it.
6: Man, but I think they kids. Receive hold it on, different
7: hold on,
6: from
7: Cheryl,
6: men.
7: Hold on, Cheryl. Them kids lit me up. It was like, you old rock Dutton head, football head, big high booty for a man face. They was clowning me. I said, you know what? I'm a mind my business. That's your society. That's you. Good luck to your mama. And then they got off and all of them cussed me. Looked at me, made sure I was looking at him, and cussed me and got off. And I was like, I hate you.
6: Oh, no. See, that's what the
5: How do you handle rude people in public? Do you remove yourself? You know, we the elders now, so do we correct? I mean, what? How do y'all handle rude people? Listen.
7: He called me a rock Dutton head. Like, he was a child. Like,
5: I mean, Lord Jesus. In restaurants, what would you do? You
6: I
5: see
6: know.
5: Rude. We want to know. 877-242-2426. 877-242-2426. Talking about rude people in public. Give us a call.
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3: All right, good people, today we are asking, how do you handle rude people in public? Do we have some black Karens and Keiths in the Get Up Church? 877-242-2426. Help us out, y'all, because we need to know what to do. Who's on the line?
4: Let's go to Louisiana and talk to Pearl. Pearl, how do you handle rude people in the public, ma'am?
5: Well, I had an incident just last night where one of the cashiers, she didn't want to stand. She didn't want to, stand water because her gun wasn't working. So she sends the customers to other registers, and customers are complaining. So I handled that by going and talking to my supervisor, and my supervisor talked with her, didn't tell her that it was me. And so that's the way I handled it. I went talking to my supervisor.
4: I like that. Way to be grown about it. Thank you for calling this morning.
5: Thank you. Bye now.
3: Sheila in Baltimore is on the line. Sheila, how do you handle rude people in public, sis?
6: I turn them off completely. I mentally turn them off. And see, that's what school teachers do.
3: That's how you have to handle it, huh?
6: I shut you down. You're out.
3: You're immune to it? Oh, my goodness.
4: I want you to walk around with a small chalkboard and just put checks next to people's name. How about that?
3: You get detention and you get detention.
6: Well, baby, if I don't have need of me, then you're out.
3: Right.
4: I love it.
3: Thank you.
6: You guys take care. Love your show. Bye-bye.
4: Let's go to North Carolina and talk to the homegirl, Melissa. Melissa, how do you handle rude people out there in the public? How?
7: I'm just being honest. You just have to remove yourself because these youngins today, they are very disrespectful.
4: Man.
7: And it would escalate. And it's sad because we are the elders and they don't respect us.
4: Man.
3: And we used to, I mean, the worst beating you would get is if you disrespected an older person.
4: That
3: like
4: was the
3: what?
4: Worst one.
7: But again, that's because when I was raised for fear.
3: Right.
7: I feared going home and my father or my mother found out that I was out acting up disorderly. I was getting in trouble real bad, right? But the kids today, the parents don't do that. They don't. I think it's. I really think it starts with the parents.
4: Yeah. True.
7: They were like, "Oh, mommy didn't play that," and I'm like, "No, we are gonna be respectful." I was taught a long time ago, respect to carry you a long way.
3: It really will. Thank you, sis. Appreciate you calling. Bye bye.
7: Bye bye.
4: Let's go to Atlanta and talk to Bishop Garner, where Praise in the Park is October 3rd, and Mary Mary's headlining. Bishop, man of God, how do you handle rude people in the public, sir?
8: Good morning. I handle them by, I don't even say anything to them. I just move myself out of the way because, you know, I know the word of God says that we must mind our business and live a quiet life. So I just move myself out the way because we already know they got an attitude. They're not going to do right. So I just move myself out the way if I'm going to answer your question.
3: Yeah.
4: Love that.
3: Thank you. Appreciate you calling. Bye-bye.
8: Thank you.
3: Yeah.
4: And Cheryl, we can't say all people are rude. It's a lot of dope kids and young people that have their stuff together. And one apple don't mess it up for all of them.
3: That's good. Yep, that's the truth. There are some great, respectable young people, but... And I don't want to even say young, because some of them are older. Some of them, they just rude people. Just rude people. Don't have to be young.
4: Just rude. Straight up.
9: Thank you, God, for giving us our identity in you. We can know who we are because we know whose we are. And we don't have to work for your approval. You've called us by name.

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1: All right, good people. It's been an amazing day. I sure hope you enjoyed the music. But before we go, let us just bless your morning. Lord, I thank you for everybody in the Get Up Church. I thank you for everybody under the sound of my voice. Father, let them feel your love today. Let them know they're not alone today, that they can overcome anything, that they can make it through anything, that they can conquer every mountain. Lord, give them strength, give them wisdom, give them peace, Lord God, and let them declare the victory over their lives. We join with them and declare your victory over their lives. In Jesus' mighty name, Lord, help us to surrender and say yes to you. Help us to repent when we're wrong. Help us to turn away from wrong and turn to you, oh God. In your name I pray. Thank God. Amen.
0: Amen.
1: Amen. Y'all have a good one. Enjoy the rest of your weekend and join us back here next weekend. We'll be faith walking.
0: Love talking.
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11: 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Yep, see, I know what you're thinking. Mike, why are you talking about school? 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
11: 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Yep, see, I know what you're thinking. Mike, why are you talking about school? 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Yeah, well, I was. 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
1: Following the word of God, heaven and earth may pass away, but my word will not pass away. I love God. Oh, my goodness. What an awesome God. I'm telling you, every day there's a new test. Every day there is something that I'm learning infinite about God. And it just put chills over my body. And guess what? It just make me smile. It makes me smile because I know that God is listening to me. I know that God is understanding what I am saying. And I'm grateful for that. I'm grateful for that, to have the person who created the world, who created the moon, who created the sun, who threw the stars in the sky. You can communicate with him. What's so great a gift that you can get from God, been born again, baptized in the name of Jesus Christ, and have a friend that has created and made the world? We don't know what blessings, what power and authority of God's goodness that we have right here set before us. And we don't take advantage over it because we're so into ourselves. We're so into the world. We are blinded from the worldly pleasures. When God said, come unto me, all you that labor, and I will give you rest. Take my yoke. Learn of me. Learn the words. Learn why we are existing. Learn the Bible. What is the Bible? The basic instructions before you leave this earth. Because when you leave this earth, you don't need the Bible anymore. So what are you waiting for? Get it. Learn Genesis, Exodus, Leviticus, Numbers, Deuteronomy, Joshua, Judges, Ruth, 1st and 2nd Samuel, 1st and 2nd King, Ezra, Nehemiah, Esther, Job, Solomon, Ecclesiastes, Ezekiel, Daniel, Matthew, Mark, Luke, John, Romans, get all the way to the Revelation. And God will bless you. God will help you. God will save you. And you want to get to that higher level in God because it's power. In the name of Jesus. That's why they didn't want Jesus to stay in school. Because when you call upon the name of Jesus, there's power. You're walking with divine authority over your life if you do the will of Christ. He said, after that you receive the gift of the Holy Ghost, you shall receive power. That means if your car is acting up and you're driving on a slippery slope and your car and your tires that man made, they didn't work. It's not working, but you're yet sliding and you call on the name of Jesus and your car instantaneously stops. Glory to God. That's power, my friend. Power when you get stuck on an expressway and you are in dark places and nobody is nowhere. I was in that position before when I lived in Atlanta, Georgia. Me and my sister came from Bible class and someone asked me, do you believe or you trust God? I trust God. My car, timing changer, belt, broke, stopped. We couldn't go nowhere. We were about 11 miles from home. And we didn't have no cell phones back then. We're still in the 90s. Yeah, of course, they probably made them, but we didn't have one. So we couldn't call nobody but Jesus. So my sister said, we're going to get out and walk. No, I'm not getting out and walk. Not in this. No. And I got my little daughter with me. She's, what, 4 years old? No, we're going to call on Jesus. That's my phone call, right? Radio to God. You're going to radio to God? I am. So we called on Jesus. And each time I said, Jesus, I flicked my lights back and forth. Jesus, each time. Do you not know that we didn't stay on that road, not even 15 minutes? God sent a tow truck that was going home, just ordered pizza, going to watch a movie. He said, I saw the light. Ew, you better shine that light. He said, I did a U-turn. I came back, picked up the car, took us straight home. Charges only $20.

0: $1,000. And our car was home, and we were home. Don't tell me that God won't do it for you. He made you the anatomy of your body. He is that divine physician. Oh, when you're sick, there's all kinds of things that's going in the world. But don't forget about God. He's the one that saved you. He's the one that raised you. He's the one that made you. Do you think not that he knows your body? Oh, the doctor loves to say that you got cancer. The devil is a lie. I got God. And he's made every part of my body. Man didn't make. Oh, yeah, you get married and you know, you have a child and they come into the world, but God made the child. God made you. God made man. He made female. We didn't do that. God did it. So if you have a problem with a body, your body is a temple of God. Why don't you go to God? Not saying to denounce the physicians, but I want you to in tune in God, because your body is a temple of God, not man, but God. And said, God, the doctor said, I have this, but I'm not receiving it. I am not receiving it. The Bible said, resist the devil and he will flee from you. Draw nigh to God and God will draw nigh unto you. And it says in 10, Isaiah, for as the rain cometh down and the snow from heaven and returneth not thither, but water the earth and make it bring forth and bud, that it may give seed to the sower and bread to the eater, so shall my word be that goeth out of my mouth. What are we talking about? In the beginning, God, every word that is in the Bible came from God. Men like to create different titles. All I got the NIV and I got the translations of Greek and I got a translation of Hebrew, and I got the translation of American, and I got a translation of the national, all different types of translations to bring it down to their understanding. But you know what I say? This is from Sister Lori. I want to work up to the understanding of God. Let me work up to God's understanding. I don't want to bring God to my level, but Lord, give me the wisdom. Lord, give me the knowledge. Give me the perfect understanding that I may obtain that wisdom and that knowledge of the word of God as it is written. I do like the book of the King James Version. I do follow that. I know there's some highlights in others, but the King James, I just like it. You know, it does good for me. I wouldn't serve God if there's no benefits in it. There's benefits in serving God. Did you know that? There's benefits in it. Oh, if I get in church and then I can't show all of this in my clothing. You can wear regular clothes and everybody can see all your shape. Why do you want to show everything? You know what? That's what I tell my children. When you get married, they have the biggest, well, they used to, they got different dresses now, the biggest dress for weddings. Why? Because you want to be undiscovered. You don't want to show everything to the whole world before you marry. The boyfriends, non-boyfriends, even other people, the same sex, they look at everything. You hide. And then after the marriage, your husband was like, oh, wow, I didn't know you had all that. Wow. It can make your marriage even better because you're undiscovered now that they see the beauty that God has given you. What a nice thing. And then yeah, what did he do? He covered you. He's the husband over your house. He want to hide you because you're his now. So therefore, he don't want the world to discover what he has. So cover yourself up, sisters. Get rid of the thing. Oh, it's cute. Cute is exploding your body and it's saying different things to the world. When you become a child of the king, you dress modest. The Bible said dress modest. You know, look good in what you wear. Be exemplifying that I am a woman. I'm proud to be a woman. Amen. I'm proud what God gave me. I don't want to change nothing. I may have flaws here. I may have flaws there. It's all right. I still love what God did for me. So therefore, I don't want to change it. Because God, when he made and created you, It was finished. Once the umbilical cord's cut, you're done. He saw that it was good. So don't take away from God. Don't be hiding all those eyelashes on your face. You don't need it. Pulling off your real eyelashes. Well, no, you be putting band-aids of eyelashes on your eyelids because your eyelashes that God gave you have lashed off. You don't want that. Amen. So I'm trying to encourage you, my friend, we got to wake up going back to God. You were made and designed by the Almighty God. Men have colleges, but God has a spiritual gift that's been embedded in you that's waiting to arise. And one preacher pastor said that, he said, the greatest gifts, where are they? In the cemetery. A child who didn't come to discover the talent of singing. Someone who was an artist didn't come to design certain things in the society. Someone who maybe was a fast runner and can run back and forth to show the goodness of God. It's so many gifts that's in you. If you don't know what it is, someone says something that you don't like. If you see something that you don't like in society going down the street, then perhaps you have a gift to bring change in your society to where, okay, this is what they have, but this is what it should be. Activate what God has put inside because your body is a temple of God. From the crown of your head to the soles of your feet, you are made and designed by the Almighty God. So shall my word, as God says, be that goeth out of my mouth, it shall not return unto me void, but it shall accomplish the thing that which I please, and it shall prosper in things which to I sent it. It doesn't tell you every detail what's going to come. God is a mystery. God is a spirit. They that worship him must worship him in spirit and in truth. There's so much in you that needs to be exposed in the world while you're living. Your life should not be just controlled in a college of choices, but you are born with wisdom and knowledge and understanding in your whole created anatomy that God, the spirit man, is powerful. Your spirit man is powerful, full of life, just waiting to burst out to show the world that I am a walking soldier of Christ. I am a walking vessel of God. Fill me up, Lord God, that I may give back. I want to give God all the glory. He deserves all of your praise, all of your glory. He deserves the honor. The Bible also says, give honor to where honor is due. God is due for your honor. He says, I am the first. I am the last. I am Alpha. I am Omega. I am the beginning. And I am the ending. So if it begins with God, it's going to end with God. What in this world are you finding yourself doing if God is not supported in your doing? What are you doing on earth if God is not in it? What life are you living? Oh, I have 5 cars. I own 10 houses. You can only live in one. You can only drive one. You only got one stomach to eat all the steak and food and travel all around the world. But there's a small scripture in the Bible, and it's found in Matthew's 5, and it says, they that hunger and thirst after righteousness shall be filled. If you ain't hungry and thirst after righteousness, I don't care how much you eat, you ain't full. Food can't give you the wisdom and the knowledge of God. Food can keep you alive. And it's satisfying. I like eating food. Food is good. You know, pizza. My dad always said he never ate pizza. He just ate the pieces of pizzas, just not in one big lump of pizza. But I like food. Food is good, especially if it's cooked good and got some good seasons. But you want the nourishing of the Word of God. You want to be in a position to where you're fed by the nurturing Word of God. Study your Bible. What's in it? 12 it says, for ye shall go out with joy and be led forth with peace. The mountains and hills shall break forth before you into singing. All trees of the field shall clap their hands, giving praise to God. If you want 100% from God, should you give God 50%? Should you give God 0.5%? So each day I'm learning how to give God 100%. Because God, 99.5% won't do. I mean, you've heard that song before. 99.5%, it won't do. But God wants your praise. He wants your glory. He wants you to give him the glory and honor and praise. What must we do to be saved? Hear the full gospel. You have to believe it. Repent of your sin. Acknowledge. You must acknowledge that Jesus is. And sometimes it's not really easy to observe all of it. You're not going to know all of it. So God gives you a form, a small. Hear the word. Believe it. Because you know that you didn't make this world. You can't make this world. Repent of your sins. Acknowledge that. Be baptized in the name of Jesus and be filled with the gift of the Holy Ghost, with the evidence of speaking in tongues. And then what we do, we walk. As Christians walk in holiness, we're a seed of God planted in the Spirit of God. And what we do, we water that seed. Well, how do we water it? Natural, you water your body with water you drink. But spiritual, you have to water it with the word. With the word. Jesus says, verily, verily, I say unto you, except a man be born of the water and of the spirit, he cannot enter into the kingdom of God. John 3:6, that which is born of flesh is flesh, that which is born of spirit is spirit. Marvel not that I say unto thee, ye must be born again. Why? Because old man Adam sinned. Adam and Eve, they sinned, and they were pushed out of the garden. So we have to find our way back, because left in that garden is the tree of life. So we want to come back to God. Every day we live in, every day that we are walking, we should be walking towards God. What can I do to give God the praise? What can I do to give God the glory and the honor, to save my lost brother, to help save my lost sister? What could I do? So every day we're studying to show ourselves approved of how a workman needed not to be ashamed, of how to rightly divide the word of God. As my father, Bishop Duncan, wrote over 30 books daily. Every week he was faithfully telling you the word of God. As I am trying to give that word of God to you, I think I'm doing it. For the natural man receiveth not the things of the Spirit of God, for they are foolishness unto him, neither can he know them. They're spiritually discerned. So 1 Corinthians 2:14 tells you, the natural man, they won't understand what you're saying because the Spirit of God is not in them. How do you get the Spirit? You have to repent of your sin. You have to be born again of the water and of the Spirit. Spirit of God has to come unto you as you speak in tongues. Lord, I thank you. Lord, I love you. Lord, you're good. I believe you, Father. Come into me, Father, and your evidence is speaking. You cannot command God to come into you, but you give him the adoration of praise. You give him the honor by worship him and praise him. And as you, God, see the sincerity in your heart, the Spirit of God can fall on you. You feel it. You shout. You feel a change. And as you feel that moving, he speaks through you. Not you speaking to God and saying, I ask the Lord to come into my heart. Now I'm saved. No, there's more to that, my friend. You can ask him. But how would you know that it's there? Because you spoke it. You must speak with the evidence. sweetened tongues. Amen. So, I wanted to share just briefly with you to let you know that every day you live, that you are living for God. Every day that you walk on this earth, you are walking to find God. Proverbs 23 says, labor not to be rich. Cease from thine own wisdom. The Bible says, lean not to your own understanding, but acknowledge him so that he can direct your path. So he's not going to beg you, but he's made everything on this earth, including you, as you look in the mirror to let you know that you did not make yourself. It says also, eat thou not the bread of him that hath an evil eye, neither desire thou in his dainty meats. For as he thinketh in his heart, talking about a man, so is he. What thoughts are in your heart? So as a man thinketh, so is he. Eat and drink, said he, to thee, but his heart is not with thee. It's in the book of Proverbs. It's such information that can really give you a lot of what God is all about. Speak not in the ears of the fool, for he will despise the wisdom of thy words. That goes along with a man that is on the natural side will understand what you're saying. He has to be spiritually controlled by God in order for them to understand the wisdom of God. For God's thoughts and his ways is not our ways. His thoughts are not our thoughts. So there's an understanding that you have to have once you become a child of the King. And when you study this Bible, people say, oh, something is missing in the Bible. Oh, somebody has wrote this. Man wish they could have written this Bible. If in fact they wrote this Bible, why would they allow themselves to be killed? Why would they not control life and death? Because it is in this Bible. If you consider the Bible that is sitting before you, you wouldn't have a reason to look for another Bible or even missing pages or something that's not there. One thing I like about the Bible, how it is written, no scriptures of any private interpretation. Isaiah talks about Jesus, and Matthew, Mark, Luke, and John speaks of the birth of Christ. That's in the New Testament. The Old Testament, Isaiah speaks about a Savior that's going to be born. Thank you, Jesus. Thank you, Lord. Because there is no good thing that God will withhold from you. For those who walk upright before him, he's not going to withhold no good thing from you. Amen. So I wanted you to be encouraged to, I started off with praying for your children in school, praying before they go to school, anoint them with oil, teach them about the disciples, teach them who God taught. And so, the time is getting away from us, but I want to play just a little bit of my father, and so that you can, you know, perhaps hear his voice. Sometimes it's soothing just to hear Bishop Duncan's voice. This is from one of his tapes, the Muskegon Bible Institute. That's the 12 Mysteries of God, this too. So I'm going to try to play that in Jesus' name, all right? And get that going. Hallelujah. God is a good God. Amen. And I want you to be blessed, and I want you to be encouraged to know the wisdom of God. Hallelujah.
1: And the knowledge of the man, we get into another area that we have to be very concerned about. And that is how a weak brother, what the 14th chapter brings out, our weak brother, how we deal with those that are weak. They might not have come to the knowledge that we have. They might have a little hang up on this and hang up on that. And you know there's nothing wrong with this, that, and the other. But you have to conduct yourself around that weak brother as you should do so, because he is not yet up to your spiritual advancement. That's that 14th chapter. Now, when we get to the 15th chapter, there is another part. Does it start out in verse 1 that the you might call the weight of the sacrifice, or the burden of the sacrifice, is on the person that is strong. The strong bears the what? Infirmities of the weak. So if you know a person is weak, and you're going to do something in his presence, and you know he has some hang-ups on, then you're not walking charitably. Leave them alone. Get off to yourself. And then eat if you're eating, or do whatever you're doing. That is not a sin to do. But you do have a responsibility to act in a certain way among your brothers that might be not at the same educational level in the Bible as you are. And so in that point. Now, of course, when you get to that 16th chapter of Romans, it gives a lot of doxologies there. Doxology, which means farewells, goodbyes, remember Phoebe, remember this one, remember that one, and so forth. And that's the total point of the book of Romans. And of course, you get a little insertion in verse 17. Say, I beseech you, brethren, that you mark them to cause offense and division contrary to the doctrine that you have learned and what? Avoid them. So that's the total point of that Roman. I must move forward, please, in the approach to the grace dispensation. I'd like to identify again what grace does for us. And let's go to Ephesians chapter 2, verse 8. And you'll see that grace brings to us unmerited privileges, unmerited favor, in fact, an unmerited salvation, something that is benevolently, or you might say, willingly and freely given to us by God without us exercising any long work. But we need to exercise faith to believe God in that reference. How does it read, please? And see, that's Ephesians 2, verse 8.
2: For by grace are you saved.
1: Through faith. That's not of yourself. It's the gift of God. It's the gift of God. Our salvation is based upon what God did and not what we did. It's the gift of God. God may make us, how should I say, like we used to say years ago, spanking brand new. You know when they used to talk when you get a new car? And they want to describe that car. What does it describe there? Have you heard that terminology before, spanking brand new? Yeah. It was just from the showroom. That's what God does to us. He cleans us up from all of the sins that we committed because we believe in the death, the burial, and the resurrection of Jesus Christ. And we become clean, sanctified, purified, without living right. We're saved without living right. But that's another point of that. But we're saved so we could live right. So all your past sins, you don't have to worry about righteousness that you did or the sin that you did before your salvation or not being able to do right. See what I'm trying to say? The point is shown. God forgive you for every sin that you ever committed. I tell people, I said, just get baptized in Jesus' name for that is enough. Make you know not guilty for the sin that you committed in the past. All of that is blotted out. Repent and be baptized, every one of you, in the name of Jesus Christ for the remission of your sins. And you shall receive the gift of the Holy Ghost. All God wants you to do is to believe in the death of the burial and resurrection of Jesus Christ. And that means that Jesus died for the penalty of all of the sin that you committed. And then also you must believe in the fact that he rose from the dead. That get rid of all of the Adamic nature. You're not guilty anymore. You're clean, purified, forgiven by the blood of Jesus Christ when you're baptized in his name. What an unmerited favor given to us. And we come up sanctified, saved, and didn't have to live right to do it. But read the next one, you see what it tells us to do, though.
2: Not of works.
1: Well, not of works. Lest any man should boast. For we are his workmanship, created in Christ Jesus. Ah, that's the catch. Unto good works. So we are saved to live right. We don't have to be saved to get saved. I'm going to have to live right to get saved. Well, you do have to live right after you are saved. A lot of folks have taken the grace of God and turned it into what? Lasciviousness. And they're doing despite the spirit of grace. And walk after the same practices that Esau did. Well, here's a scripture that kind of go against all of that. If you go to Hebrews 12:14, and you'll see a holiness scripture that is quite often, and used to be quite often used. I doubt many use that scripture anymore, but it's still righteous. It's still required of us. God doesn't give us a license to sin. 12:14, how does it read? Follow peace with all men and holiness without which no man shall see the Lord. Now that's the twofold interpretation you can give this. If you don't live right, you won't see the Lord. And if you don't live right, the folks won't see the Lord in you either. So you got to live right so people can see righteousness in you. And you got to live right so you can also see the Lord. So after you become saved, then it's a lifestyle that must be demonstrated. As it says in the first verse of this chapter, wherefore laying aside every weight and the what? Sin that does so easily beset us. Got to get rid of that. Now, read a little further down, you see our emphasis is made. Read. Looking diligently. Lest any man fail of the
3: grace of God.
1: Can we fail of the grace of God? Yes. You would do despite the spirit of grace. That means that grace doesn't give us a license to continue in sin. We will do despite the spirit of grace, right? Lest any root of bitterness springing up trouble you, and therefore many be defiled. So you cannot practice sin and should not practice sin after you become saved. And please don't go to that scripture that they beat to death. We all have sinned and come short of the glory of God. Now, yeah, that's talking about before you got saved, brother. It does not follow through to a lifestyle after your salvation. The story changes there. I'll go to, let's go to Titus 3:8 and see a part of a righteous act that we're supposed to do. I know I've got a lot more to go through here, and I'm going to have to ask you in a moment to fasten your seatbelt because we've got to move at all speed to try to complete this approach here. 3:8, how does it read?
3: This is a faithful saying.
1: And this thing I would that thou confirms constantly. Now, since God set you free without any act of righteousness on your part and made you righteous, they that have believed in God might be careful to maintain good works. Maintain good works. God gave it to you, now you got to maintain it. If you find that you can't stop sinning, you need another trip again to the altar. For somebody to pray with you that you'd be endued with power from on high. Because the grace of God that comes to give us salvation also give us power against the practice of sin. Yes, it does. The grace to bring our salvation give us also power against the practice of sin. Go to 2:1, please. 2:4 on 1 John. 2:4 on 1 John. You see there it is required of a pure, sanctified lifestyle after we become saved by grace. 2:4, right quick, and laboring real hard on that one point, seemingly, but praise God. 2:4, how does it read? That's powerful. That he that said that I know him
4: is a liar.
1: And what?
4: Is a liar.
1: And keeping not his commandment
4: is a liar.
1: And the truth is not in him. My.
5: Amen, amen. I wanted to share a little bit of my father.
3: it was talking about the way of salvation and to maintain good works after you have received the gift of the Holy Ghost. So hopefully you enjoy the lessons I have for you today. I want you to be blessed. I want you to be sincere and think on when you wake up in the morning, what good thing that I can share to somebody's life? What can I do today that may inspire someone and also give that relevance of love and support to God? Everything that we do, we must dedicate our doing to Christ. So thank you for tuning in. I love you to life. God is a good God, and we worship him in spirit and in truth. And God is there just waiting for the asking. I'm going to end with prayer. Father, in the name of Jesus, I pray that everyone under the sound of my voice turn their hearts totally to God, and that they understand that what they do on this earth is going to go back to God. What they don't do on this earth is going to go back to God. And that we draw our minds in, that we give God the glory, honor, and the praise daily. Daily, we want to do something good to share the good news of the gospel of salvation. So I bless everyone that is listening under the sound of my voice, that God will bless you, that you would know how to direct the word of God to those who come in your contact, in the mighty name of Jesus. For he's the author and the finisher of our faith, the first and the last, the beginning and the end. I love you to life. May God bless you. This is your sister Lori. God bless you to the next time, in Jesus' name. Thank you for tuning in to the Bible Speak program. Your host, Lori Duncan, your sister in Christ. If there's any information that you are needing, you can call me at the number of 317-748-9131. Again, any information that you are in need of, please contact me at 317-748-9131. Thank you so much, and may God bless you.
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2: 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I'm one of the hosts. I am Tom Brown.
3: And you're stuck with me, so I'm your co-host or your co-co-host. I'm Thomas Griffin, and I think our female,
4: Good morning. Good morning, beautiful people. I am Tasha Jones.
2: All righty.
3: Continuing the heritage, the legacy, and the right last name.
2: That's right.
4: That's correct.
2: Yep, Reggie Jones.
4: Yep. The daughter of Reginald L. Jones.
2: All right.
3: So how's it been going, Tasha? What's going on with you this weekend?
4: Well, it's been going well. Thank you for the ask. There are a lot of things going on in the city, so I'm trying to make my way out to all of the festivities. Okay. We have the lemon drop happening this weekend. We have
3: and listen. When you say lemon drop, you have to remember I'm over 21. What's a lemon drop?
2: Yeah.
4: Okay, so there's a lemon drop festival. This is the second year in Indianapolis. It happens over. Well, I think last year it happened at right in front of the Indiana State Museum. And so the lemon drop, it is a party, but it also is a drink, right, for those persons who are over 21. And I think that's what you were alluding to.
3: No. I just wanted to. Okay. So are they drinking at the festival? Or?
4: Well, you know.
3: I don't know. I'm just asking. So I've heard lemon drop festival. I'm like, okay, so what is it? Is it going to the bar?
4: No. It's almost like a day party. It is a day party. It is the second annual Lemon Drop Festival. It is happening in Military Park. It is featuring
2: as Vito. Hot as it is, 95 out there?
4: It's hot, but we're going to be outside anyway. Okay. It is Indiana Black Expo weekend, so we're all outside.
3: Okay.
4: Yeah, it features Rocco, it features Vito, those are both hip-hop artists, and it's just out, come out, have a good time, celebrate with your friends and family, enjoy the evening, enjoy the night. It starts today at 4 p.m., it's over at 9, and again, it's outside. There are vendors who sell merchandise.
3: Okay,
4: you know,
3: and so that's kind of a younger demographic.
4: Yeah. Okay.
3: I'm just asking. That's an event going on today, and then obviously you were getting ready to expound on Indiana Black Expo weekend.
4: That's right. It is IBE weekend at the same time, and so today for IBE, there are several things. Now you can chime in here because you're a part of IBE in a special kind of way.
3: Yes.
4: So what are all the things that are going on in IBE today?
3: Well, yes, I am part of that wheelhouse, but I just wanted to let you articulate or pontificate so our listeners would be able to hear your voice. Indiana Black Expo Summer Celebration Weekend, Friday, Saturday, Sunday, this weekend. So yesterday obviously was the Friday night thing. The things that usually happen on Friday are the corporate luncheon and the outside concert. Today obviously is Saturday. And so today they'll have a little gospel show. They'll have the... I can't think of those guys' names. What are the guys with the beards that dress up real pretty?
2: Men on Fire?
3: No.
4: Silver Fox Crew.
3: These are well-dressed, seasoned gentlemen. And that's a nice way to say that. And so they're doing a fashion show. They're going to be in the middle of the fashion show. Obviously, in the convention center, they have all the exhibits and things going on and people selling things and interacting. And then Sunday is when they do the gospel concert and some of that stuff. So they got a lot of stuff going on this weekend for Summer Celebration. And we're going to get into some Summer Celebration. I don't know if you want to call it controversy, but some Summer Celebration understanding so our listeners will understand some of the stuff that's been going on downtown in Indianapolis.
4: Yeah. Yes. We're also, I just want to make sure that I highlight a couple of things also that's going on for, there is going to be artists, local artists and painters, visual artists, spoken word artists are going to be performing downtown inside of the convention center. There's also going to be an all-white affair tonight going on, live in concert for those older rap heads. There are going to be Scarface in concert. Montel Jordan is in concert today at the IBE all-white affair celebration. And then I think Plies is going to be in town tonight for a 40 and over group. So it's all ranges today. Also during that fashion show, you're going to see some of the esteemed artists who have been working tirelessly in this city. And my sorority sister, Nikki Blaine, will be out there at the fashion show. So I got to pub up my soror with Nikki Blaine. So it's exciting today. I mean, this weekend is going to be a full weekend.
3: So I'm just curious, from your standpoint, you know, excuse me, both me and Dr. Brown are clearing our throats.
5: Yeah, we're fighting the smoke that's coming from Canada.
3: Oh, my goodness. We can talk about that, too.
5: Nobody said anything, but I was going to say something.
3: Yeah, the three of my daughters are dealing with that, but we'll talk about that, too. Long and short, you know, we're in the midst of this Circle City Classic Expo, all kinds of stuff going on in our community. What do we need to do to support all of these events? You know, we as a community always know how to be pretty negative, but how can we start making people think about being more positive?
4: Well, I think there, for a long time, Indianapolis was fighting itself to be a big town, right? A small city, but a big town.
3: Mm-hmm.
4: And I think now we have kind of got the balance correct in regards to people putting on events that they wanted to see here in Indianapolis instead of going outside of Indianapolis to put on events. And so with that being said, now you have a plethora of things that you can attend and go to. And so what I would advise is for people just to go to the places that they want to that spend their money.
3: Mm-hmm.
4: Go to the places that they want to go out and be a part of community. Go to the places and support the people who are on the same level that you are on, who are doing the things that you like to see in the community, who are uplifting, empowering, impacting the people that you want uplifted and impacted. And if it's not happening in your city, then create it.
3: Okay. So, Brown, I don't know if you heard about the light controversy. I don't know if we call it a controversy. But during summer celebration, the weeks leading up to the weekend, they always have a mayor's breakfast. And so that's obviously Mayor Joe Hogsett. And then they usually have a governor's reception. Well, this governor that we currently have is not real user friendly to the black community or the minority community or the women community, if you want my opinion. So after they had a governor's reception earlier this week, the next day, the governor signed a bill that says that they're not going to give any more preferential treatment to minorities or women businesses, and saying that that's going to give everybody an equal playing field. But you don't take into consideration that there are some businesses that have been established for a long time that obviously has the infrastructure to outbid certain smaller black businesses or small minority businesses or small women businesses. And now you're really trying to knock these people out of business indirectly based on a lie. And so the question is that did that governor, is there a strict plan to sabotage Indiana Black Expo? And before you answer, I'm going to give you another thing. If you didn't hear about this, did you know that every year for Black Expo, they have food vendors in the convention center? This year, they kicked all the black food vendors out of the convention center and would not allow them to serve food. Then the third thing is that last night was the outside concert, and they made people stand in line for over 30 minutes or longer before they even let them inside the facility for the show. So my question is, and again, we can talk to our listeners after Dr. Brown has his opinion, is this something that's being done on purpose to sabotage the Black Expo?
6: Have you finished with your question?
3: Yeah, it's a long question, but it's a pertinent question.
6: Well, it's a short answer.
3: Okay.
6: Everything you have described is intent to put us back into Make America Great Again of what it used to be. And it's not just the governor. It's a Republican Party members and some other independents who said the time is over in regard to the Black experience, and it's over in regard to migrants. You've got to be in your place and your space that we allow or give to you. What you're describing, and I hear you, but it's not surprising to me because it was already told back some years ago that we're gonna get you back.
3: Mm.
6: And the bottom line is since the 80s, and I would say 90s, and when you talk about all of the things that they're taking away, that is the way of an oppressor. That's what we have. We do not have a democracy. We're delusional. We're hung up on the word.
3: Mm-hmm.
6: But we have a hypocrisy. We play with words. Our imperialistic capitalism is what controls and creates the greed, creates the violence, how we violate one another. And we look at more violating experiences as entertainment. Look at the ethics and the morality styles and demonstrations. But everything you said, yes, but it's not just us not knowing. I think in regard to the Black experience, we, at my age, 84, and I'm going back to the 40s and the 50s and the 60s because I'm writing and I'm doing the book. And I'm looking and assessing that after 2001, when I think about it, I look at the educational curriculum. It's our young people can't write. They can't read.
3: Mm-hmm.
4: Mm-hmm.
6: And I look at the technology you're calling AI. One of the most brilliant AI movies I watched was in 1958. And guess what that was? Mission Impossible.
3: Oh, okay.
6: And Mission Impossible was able to shoot, the picturing and everything. And you see one thing, but they were able to make it look like something else. You know, you're jumping out of a plane and you're able to fly. That's nothing but technology. Our technology now, we are calling it AI because we have enterprised the Intel movement to control the behavior and to make more money without using human bodies.
3: So, Tasha, I'm over here smiling at Dr. Brown right now because he's talking about AI. I'm talking about Expo.
6: Mm-hmm. Well,
3: so make the correlation, Dr. Brown. Okay, make the correlation.
6: Okay, Black Expo is using what I call AI enterprising. And you asked the fundamental question, why aren't we coming together?
3: Mm-hmm.
6: We're working at how to compete against each other. We do not lay out. And I have to give a negative statement in our religious experiences. We have moved from cooperating to competing. We have moved from being caretakers, caregivers, truth tellers. We're storytellers now. We're good in telling the story.
3: Mm-hmm.
6: And Tasha's in the field of journalism, and she knows the game. Journalism is a method of revealing information, but is it bias, or is it the truth, or is it a way of hiding the truth and giving a lie? You got a president that tells a lie every day, and he's making billions. Mm-hmm. You can make more money being a criminal than you can being...
3: Mm-hmm.
6: Now, where is Expo? Expo is caught within lacking the continuation of its history from its very beginning. There's an old saying, and I'll ask you the question, if the means don't justify the ends, what does?
4: Mm.
6: What does?
3: I don't know. What's the answer? The money?
6: Tasha, if the means don't justify the ends, what does? Are you there?
4: Yeah, I'm here.
3: She's thinking.
4: I'm thinking, you know, I like to have a little thinky time. If the means don't justify the ends, then what does? You tell me what does.
6: Oh, no, I'm not going to give you that answer because I want you all to think about coming up with the answer. You, if your means don't justify the ends, what does?
4: You got to get more means.
3: Okay. Yeah.
6: But no, just to come back to the situation, we are still, we're still being
3: manipulated.
6: Good word. And the word I was going to hit is duped.
3: Okay.
6: Hoodwinked,
3: bamboozled.
6: Bamboozled the whole thing. Yeah. And so consequently, we've lost the consciousness of pride within ourselves. Mm-hmm. And, you know, we're great at putting each other down, but where are we lifting one another?
3: Speaking of putting each other down, we got somebody on the line
6: who's good at that.
7: I'm really glad because Black Expo has served its purpose now. I remember in 1971 over on Draper Street where they had the first beginnings of Black Expo. They had the pork shoulders on the grill. They was grilling. Everybody was coming around there. Well, what that was for, that was to introduce the business situation where they had DEI in our construction trades. What happened is they wanted to lure the Black businesses that were performing okay, the Warren Company, Masonry Company, the Dowdies in concrete finishing, and framers and everything was doing just fine around the edges, but they lured them intentionally into getting state contracts. They went out of business. I lived right next door to George Dowdy, Dowdy Construction Company, for many years. I've seen his business get involved with the state of Indiana and go out of business because he was not familiar with the pay schedules that they get 30, 60, 90 day net payments. So, you know. So-

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1: Some of those statewide contracts, and they just should have stayed in their own lane, or what do you think they should have done?
2: They should have stayed in their own lane. They built St. John's Church. Tommy knows that. He probably knows Donald Anderson, too.
1: What he's saying is black contractors built St. John's. That's what Larry's saying.
3: Black contractors, yeah. Yes.
1: And so what he's saying is that if the black construction workers had stayed in their own community, they would not have interfaced with some of these big white companies or the government.
3: Well put.
2: Here's what it was. My dad was, and you can look in the 63 and 64 yellow pages here in the city, and you'll see Vaughn's Family Cleaning Service and Vaughn's Landscaping.
1: Yeah.
2: We've done all the Union Federals, the Morris Plans and Associates, two post offices, and all the Walt supermarkets, right? But when Martin Luther King came along, that's when the people, the attitude changed, because I used to ride with Dad to pass out invoices and collect checks, right? And, of course, Mom would prepare the invoices and so forth and have the banking. But, you know, that put him out of business. That's what broke his business when that happened.
1: Okay,
2: because
1: so
2: you got to understand.
1: So, Larry, let Tasha jump in. We'll let you finish up your thought.
3: And then we got Inhotep coming
1: okay.
3: on.
1: Okay, so Tasha.
2: Thank you.
1: Tasha, go ahead and make your point.
4: Thank you, Larry, for your call. I think that there are a couple of things at play that we need to be very clear of, right? Larry is talking about a time when the country was segregated itself. And when the country was segregated itself, black businesses thrived because the dollar rotated within our community because we could only buy and sell within our community. Now, do I believe that integration was the best thing for us? No, I do not. But I'm not going to compare the wealth that our community had within segregation and match it or link it to the time that we have been integrated, because I think that's an unfair judgment. And so in that thought process, that's not fair for me to say. However, I do want to be very clear that what just happened in our state regarding minority-owned businesses, black-owned businesses, and women-owned businesses only took up less than 20% of the actual contracts. So if you're telling me that 20% of the actual contracts are making it unfair for majority white businesses to complete a task because minorities, women, and blacks have 20% of contracts offered to them. Not even, you know, these are not necessarily that they get. It's an offering, right? They still had to bid on those contracts. It was still less than 20%. So we're talking about an 80-20 differential that was cut. Why? Can you explain to me why that's necessary? You're saying to us that we have no need for minority-owned businesses when minority-owned businesses in black communities are in the state of Indiana have contributed widely to our economic output.
1: So, Larry, is Larry still there?
2: Yeah, I'm here.
1: Okay,
2: yes, I'm here.
1: So make your last point, Larry, and then we're going to go to the next caller.
2: My last point.
1: Go ahead.
2: Black people don't understand business. My dad used to say all the time, there's no favors in business, right? Either you can do it or you can't. Some construction company that's trying to put a high-rise up is not going to have some unqualified black contractor dragging his job down.
1: But what if you had a qualified – Larry, what if you had a qualified – Larry, what if you had a –
2: They don't exist.
1: What if you
2: had
1: a –
2: They don't exist here in the state of Indiana. You don't have one
1: – Larry, it's real simple. You like to go on and on. I want to always hear your opinion. But you said an unqualified black person, and that's what you do. You make these negative comments. What if it's a qualified black person that does not get the opportunity? So we're going to circle back to that, but I think we got another caller on the line.
3: We have another caller.
4: I just want to make one more thing before we address our caller, our new caller. Larry seems to believe that all black people are unqualified.

0: And that's problematic within the thought process. When we're talking about qualifications, Black people are the most qualified demographic in this country. The most educated, if not qualified. Let me make sure that I say that. The most educated within the demographic. Our current president is not qualified to be president, but he's still president, right? And you are supporting the thought process of qualifications based on what? Right? Like, it's a very small number, if at all, that these Black companies or these Black vendors or Black businesses have accepted contracts that they're unable to complete. But in comparison, there is also a number of white businesses mm-hmm. that have been unable to complete. And we're not going to just throw that data out there as if it is not just lopsided for Black people,
1: exactly.
0: That Black people who get these contracts are the only ones who cannot do the work. That's not the truth.
1: Okay.
2: All right.
1: Brown?
2: Yeah. And Hope Tech, you're on the line.
3: Oh boy, you guys are on the races. Good morning to all of y'all. Tasha, thank
0: morning.
3: You, Dr. Brown, Brother Griffin. Brother Griffin, I'm taking my youngest down. I saw your Facebook post about the contractor, whatever, food and all that mm-hmm. agreement that's going on. I managed to get him to, and then I'll get to this point real fast. I managed to get him to the last Circle City football game last year. He'd never been. I thought the game was a pretty good game. It wasn't many people in there at all.
1: Right.
3: But, we don't have that anymore. And so we've never been actually inside the convention center since he maybe was in the stroller. And so I'm going to take him so he can see that I won't purchase anything from that, whoever that vendor
1: and
3: is.
1: That's real easy. That's real
3: easy.
1: And
3: then easy. I'll wait and go outside. I'm not pretty much of I'm not a big fried person.
1: Right.
3: If they got a little wrap or something out there, I may purchase something from the vendor. They're going to be on Capitol Street.
1: So let me interrupt you real quick, M. Hope Dad. For those of you that don't know what he's talking about, the vendors that sell food inside the convention center during Expo weekend have been told they cannot sell food in the convention center. So my post is, please, everybody, please attend Expo Summer Celebration. Please go down there, but do not buy any food from the convention center. That's all. So you
3: go on Capitol Avenue, right?
1: So what they've done now is they've taken the Black food vendors and moved them outside, to my knowledge, somewhere on Capitol Street or Capitol in Georgia. And so you can still deal with these vendors that have traditionally been selling food in the convention center for Expo weekend, but do not buy from the people that own the food contract inside the convention center.
3: Okay, yeah, because my main goal with taking them there is a young rapper, positive rapper out of New Orleans. I look at a lot of his stuff. He challenges
0: D1.
3: The industry. His name is D1. His name is
0: D1. Right.
3: That's my guy. And so I want to take my son, working with young people and coaching young people. I want him to definitely hear from D1. You know, the people want to talk about. Sometimes, you know, knowledge goes both ways. You know, the old learn from the young. That
1: mm-hmm.
3: makes us fast amongst old.
0: Mm-hmm.
3: And the young learn from the old. And that makes them fast amongst young. So we have to have that communication. Going back to what you just said here, you're correct, Tasha. We just found out this week that reflecting pool, which I was so glad I had a chance to take my family 2 years ago to D.C. when Biden was still in, and my youngest boy went, and we saw everything in its natural state. We saw everything mm-hmm. proper, and they just found mm-hmm. out that bottom was messed up because Trump drove over it with his vans and his SUVs when they had it drained a few weeks back. Now, we've spent about the taxpayers, American taxpayers, mm-hmm. spent about $26 million on this reflecting pool from Trump's hand-picked contractors,
0: mm-hmm.
3: all white, who've done a terrible job. The contractor, the white
0: contractor
3: that tore down the east wing of the White House, says he still hasn't been paid by Trump. They've done a terrible job. So, Tosh, you're completely correct. I go back. I had a little internship in the summer going back for Mangum Powers, Powers and Son. Yeah, out of Gary. Dr. Brown, you know
4: it. Oh, yeah, the Powell
3: family. You know. And so, Larry, were you down Mangum Powers? I know you're not going down. Powers and Son. Powers and Son give work all over. Mamon Powers is a beloved person from the state of Indiana.
1: Mm-hmm.
3: One of your first ones, Carter, back when President Carter was starting to open up federal contracts. When I moved here, I helped do some things with a person by the name, he's passed on, by the name of Vicho Rhodes.
4: Oh, yeah.
3: Stones and Rhodes Truck. Yeah, Larry, yeah, come on now, Larry. Let's call out some of these black folks you're talking bad about. Vicho Rhodes got employed many with those trucks to take that slag and that black top and get all that stuff up at construction sites. And Vicho Rhodes didn't have no problem. Matter of fact, he had a whole bunch of people working. This is terrible. My problem is you keep having these dinners with people and governor's receptions with people who show you who they are. How do you have a luncheon with the snake? Even in the King James Bible, it has that parable about the woman nursing the snake. Snake bites her, and then she, why'd you bite me? Well, I'm a snake. That's my nature.
1: Well, and let me, I'm not necessarily defending Expo, but I will explain that if that's part of the Expo summer celebration tradition, that they, every year they always have a governor's reception and they always have a president's reception. And it's no different than the dinner that they have every year in the Capitol with the press, where even the Republicans and the Democrats come together. The difference is, it seems to me, and you correct me, M. Hope Tet or Tasha, if I'm wrong, is there used to be a time that there was some civil I don't know if the word is agreement, where we could at least not be political and come together on one accord for certain things. This new Republican Party, from where I'm standing, does not have any degree of conscience to even say, you know what, we're not going to be political on this item. We're going to be part of our community. But
3: well,
1: go ahead.
3: I'm sorry, Brother Griffin. I would like to push back a little bit on that, because Ron has been talking this way since he got in.
1: Mm-hmm.
0: That's right.
3: Trump tells you what he's doing. They don't hide. This era is not even worried about hiding, because they have a Supreme Court that works for them. And so they know anything they do, if it gets up to the highest court in the land, it's going to be found favorable for them. So they don't have to hide. He's been talking this way. Tyra Keita has been talking this way since they got in. You cannot deny. If I come to your home and you say, hey, you're not welcome, then I'm going to turn around and leave. I'm not going to teach you. Come on, Brother Griffin, let me in. You're not going to be talking. No.
1: Okay.
3: You told me I'm not welcome. We've been told we're not welcome. What you have to do, and that may be, Dr. Brown, this is where that Christianity come in at.
4: Yeah.
3: You have to meet might with might. There has never been any type of benefit or any type of growth or any type of progress made by being soft with the person that's being hard on you. Okay, Dr. Amos Wilson says, blueprint for black power. The only way, it's all about power. We don't have the power to make legislation, to make what he did. That's the governor. He's got power. Stroke of a pen, bam, it's gone. Think about if we had that power. We could take a stroke of a pen and bring it back. We have got to get power. We really are in a caste system.
4: Yes.
3: Honestly, we're a caste here in this country. We are really a caste, a group of people. We're in a caste, okay? And we don't have any legislative power. The pen is mightier than the sword. And so what they should have known, because I read a statement from the NAACP president too, hers was kind of tepid, okay? You can't be tepid with this Caucasian mayor that we have out here now. The only people, like Iran is doing, Iran is going right back at them the way they're going at Iran. They're not going back being tepid. They're using social media. They're using internet. They're using AI. They are frustrating Trump beyond means. You can't deal with this demon by being tepid. And that has always been Expo invited George Bush and gave him the humanitarian award in 2000. I know. I keep my voice in there. They invited and gave George Bush the humanitarian award in 2006 after this man then lied about weapons of mass destruction that killed 3 million Iraqis, 2 million Afghanis, 65,000, almost 100,000 American troops died and maimed, and yet they give him the humanitarian war, trying to suck up. It can't. There's no mid-ground anymore. There's no in-between anymore. Either you over here or you over here, and they got to figure out where they are. But I'm going down there with Brother Griffin. I'll support him, okay, because I want him to see D1.
1: Right.
3: Okay,
1: all period. Right.
3: But I will make sure I buy on capital. And now, what's the name of the company? Do you know that in the company that's
1: no,
3: been there?
1: No, I don't know the name of the company that got that new contract.
3: Okay, well, thanks anyway, man. Love y'all and appreciate you.
1: All right.
3: And
2: we have Sam Jackson, your own.
4: Hey, good morning, ladies and gentlemen. I want to listen to the brother speak. And brother, while you are coming on down here, stop by booth 806, okay? And I'm giving away, better known as D10. That D10 is for women's only. It's free. I got a bunch of them to give away, and I've been giving away for quite a long time. And so come on down, folks, okay? I'm at booth 806. Get these free D10. But also, I want to share with you guys and piggyback what you were saying. Yes, those vendors out there. But let me tell you something. That sun, like yesterday, it was so hot. Mm-hmm. You couldn't hardly, and the line was so long. I mean, it was like ridiculous what they done did to our people. Put them out there in that hot heat. Have nothing to go out there in the hot heat. Stand up and body stuff. And then when we get it, we have to run back in here because it's too hot to eat outside.
1: Mm-hmm.
4: That's the problem that we have it down here, okay? The other thing is I want to say, ladies and gentlemen, come on down because I have a solution to the data center, the water and the electric. I have a solution for it. I'm not going to explain it. I'm going to give it to you, documentation. Come on down. Documentation is better than conversation. So what we need to do, they talk about power. If we can create the dollar, the power will fall in. Without the dollar, you just don't have no power.
1: Okay.
4: All
1: right.
4: That's what we need to do. Okay?
2: All right. We got lines unloaded.
1: Yeah, well, let Tasha in real quick.
0: Well, I just want to say a couple of things in regards to the thought process. Thank you for calling all of our callers. Thank you for being a part of the conversation today. For clarity's sake, I don't want people to feel like Christianity is the thing, the reason why that we can't fight back. That's not the truth in the thought process. There have always been wars in religion, and right? And so we should be able to fight when we need to fight. That's number one. Number two, we have always had, as a people and a culture, we have always had people who have done the job for our communities. Now, whether they have been elected as governor or whether they have been elected as mayor is completely different than them doing the job of that. And there are people within our community that can be highlighted at these at these spaces during Indiana Black Expo.
1: Mm-hmm.
0: And they don't have to be always brought in from outside of our community who are doing this work. And okay, we can acknowledge the fact that our governor, and we have had this for the 55 years that we have been in existence, but our governor, who does not have the same mindset or the collective purpose for our people, don't have to be acknowledged. And we need to get back to that thought process.
1: Well, you know, Tasha, there's a line, and you know, people that listen to this show know I love old sayings. And the old saying that goes in a line with this one is, if you do the same thing over and over, and expect a different result, that's a sign of insanity. So we've always done a governor's reception, but maybe we need to rethink that.
2: We got a lot of callers on the line, and I'm going to try to pick up on Daryl. You're on the line, Daryl.
5: Hi, everyone.
2: Uh huh.
5: Good morning. Hey, listen, I just wanted to say, as far as Black Expo, born and raised in this state, 67 years old. Loved Indiana Black Expo, but I'd like to see it go back to its roots. Stay black. You know, the free concerts. We have enough economic power to do whatever it is we want to do. We don't have to include, you know, certain groups if they don't want to be involved. You know, all the other groups that come into this state or into this country. We just celebrated 250 years, and they had some group marching, I believe it was in D.C.
0: Mm-hmm.
5: And so, you know, when they have our pride marches and our Latino nights and things of that nature, they stay within their culture. So I would just like to see Indiana Black Expo just stay black. You know, it's what we do. It's our heritage. It's what we should be proud of.
1: So, Daryl, I'm going to tell you something. I agree with you. I think Dr. Brown probably agrees with you. And I know Tasha agrees with you. Here's our dilemma as a community. We don't have, or at least don't present, the kind of unity that it takes to make that happen. At least that's my opinion, and you all correct me if I'm wrong.
2: Well, Eve, everybody's got their opinion. And I'm
5: not, I can say an amen right there.
1: Okay, all right.
2: We got Kevin. Each person, I'm trying to hit them all. Kevin?
6: Hey, how you doing?
2: All right.
0: Hey, how you doing?
2: What's your comment?
6: I'm going to start with the last one. I think that you said that we don't have the unity. There are some of us that do. So what we need to do, the ones who do have the unity, show the other ones what it looks like. Don't even worry about them right now, but show the other ones look like. I was calling to say, too, I'm going to push back on Larry some, too. Larry owns a black-owned business. So Larry's putting himself in that category that there is no good black-owned businesses in this state. I mean, seriously. I mean, that's you're cutting your nose off to spite your face. I kind of understand what he's trying to say, but you can't say every. Just like I just said, exactly. There's some of us who want to come together. So the ones who are good, make a coalition. You make a co-op. And then you show the ones who are not good or don't know how to be good what it looks like. And then they will mimic what we're doing. Prime example. I like my grass to look good. My neighbor across the street, his grass didn't look all that good. He started seeing my grass, so that made him step his game up. Now I cut his yard because he couldn't figure it out, so he has me cutting his yard. So I led by example. This is what it should look like, and this is what you can do with your yard. Another thing is I'm going to push back. I think Brother Griffin he pushed himself back a little bit about the Mike Brown situation. Yes, that's something we've done in the past, but that's not a law that says this has to be done. Like there wasn't a law that said that he couldn't take away DEI. He said, well, basically, this is a formality. I don't like it. I'm getting rid of it. So basically, we should say this is a formality. We don't like what he's doing. We're going to get rid of it. It's what is it called? Stockholm syndrome. when you start to feel bad for the person who has been captured.
0: Yeah.
6: That's kind of how we are in this state. We don't, and as black people, period, that's kind of how we operate is they beat us on the head and we sit there and look at them and say,
1: exactly.
6: Master, that ain't hurt, beat me on the other side.
1: Right.
6: So again, I know me and Brother Griffin and me and Brother Imhotep has sat down once, but I think we really, really need to start focusing in, getting us to the table and really start figuring out how can we as a people come together and make this thing right. And my last thing is, I think we had a crossroads. I believe in a separate but equal. Can we honestly separate ourselves and be equal? If you come to the table, you don't have any power, you're going to be on the table.
1: Mm-hmm.
6: One. Two, our other dilemma is, if we can't do that, do we just assimilate into this country and then make them look at us as Americans instead of a black American, African American, white American, or whatever, everybody be American. I had somebody ask me, when you go overseas, they ask you, what are you? You say American. You never say black American. Only time you say you're a black American, African American is in your own country. Right. And that's crazy.
1: Well, Kevin, look, we need to get together, you, me, and Imhotep, as soon as possible. Check your schedule. I think you still got my number. We'll just have to get together and chop it up.
2: All righty.
6: Okay.
0: I think I want to be at that meeting, too.
2: We still got callers.
1: Let Tasha make a quick point, and then we'll get to the call. Go ahead, Tosh.
0: Okay. Yeah, I just want to make a quick point in regards to the thought process. Right. I think there are two things that are going on. I believe, just like our last caller, that there are many organizations, black organizations, who believe in this idea of community and want to collaborate with other black people. I think that is happening all across our state and in our city, right? We can see the evidence of it in our city with the things that are happening for all levels of people in our city. What I also believe is that sometimes our elders are not so willing to give up the information that they know. They're not so willing to train the people who are coming up behind them because they're still holding on. And sometimes they're so mean that Dr. Brown says this at the end of our show every week. I pray that you keep a little happiness so it keeps you sweet. Sometimes our elders are so mean that we can't bridge the gap, that we cannot join collectively and hand to hand, because they're always pushing out and telling people what they're not going to be, who they are not, and what they can't do. Together, our history has proved that the elders and the young together changes change happens. And that's what we want to see. We want to be persons who can do this collaboratively, but we can't do it without each other's help.
1: Go ahead.
0: And so I agree with our last caller with that thought process that we can do this. There are people who want to do it. We just want to know who do we need to communicate with and learn from.
2: Right. Okay, we got Dr. Charles Atkins calling us from up there in a smoky city called New Jersey.
7: Hey, yes, yes. The smoke is clearing. The smoke is clearing. Just want to say I have an answer to your question, Doc. If the means do not justify the ends, then what does? The intentions of the heart justify the means. So if I have bad intentions, my goals are justified. They may be bad, but they're justified.
1: Okay.
7: If I have good intentions,
2: okay,
7: my ends are justified. Now, to go to Tasha's point, yeah, I can do different means to have to get to those ends, but I'm going to stay with my goals because of my intentions. What are the intentions of this administration, y'all? What are the intentions of your governor? That's what we need to fight against. It's not all this hoopla, whatever they say. What are they demonstrating are their intentions? What is the intention of the Black Expo?
0: Thank you. Good question.
2: Okay, that's all right, Dr. Charles Atkins. So I will come back with you on that. I don't want to. Don't you worry. It's coming back. But very good. Intentions. And you gave a point there. Intentions. What are intentions in respect to the rhyme if the means don't justify the ends?
1: Well, you know, we could do a whole show on this. And Dr. Atkins, we just need to get you on sometime next month because we're already in the middle of July and just have you come on the show like we used to do. It's been a while since you've been on, and we just dedicate an hour to you, and you can give us some perspective from outside the state of Indiana.
2: Okay, we got
7: anytime, Griffin, and I'm gonna try and have lunch with you too, brother.
1: Well, look,
7: I wanna come through.
1: We gotta set that up.
7: When I'm in town.
1: Okay, fantastic.
2: Yeah, when you have lunch with him, that he's a good eater. I just watch him inhale food, and then he smiles. And I said, I haven't even started eating. You through?
0: Don't take that, Griff. Don't take it.
1: Hey, the truth will make you free.
2: All right, we got callers on the line. Number
7: six. Bless you.
2: Okay, caller.
8: Hello.
2: Yes, hello.
8: Oh, this is C. You didn't say my name, but this is C.
2: Okay, C.
8: Question is, I just want to say, we used to go to the NL Black Expo free concert every year. My mother would camp out there, and you know, music starting, everything. And the state of Indiana, I looked this up because I was trying to get the tickets. Why is it being charged? Why is it being charged? It says Music Heritage Festival Outdoor Concert.
1: Right.
8: You don't even really say Indiana Black Expo.
1: So here's the deal. So and this is where sometimes we as Black people get worked up, and we need to understand what's going on behind the curtain. So first and foremost, the free concert that used to happen downtown, think about this. It went on for years and years. There was a period of time that concert was sponsored by Coors Beer. Before that, that concert was sponsored by Cool Cigarettes. So that sponsorship money afforded Indiana Black Expo the opportunity to pay for a lot of the things that they did. Once they lost that sponsorship, or that sponsorship came away, or we have people that don't want us to smoke in our community, so Cool Cigarettes couldn't sponsor it because they didn't have the money, then we had to come up with other means to make that event happen. Once that happens, you don't have the money to do what you want to do. Now you got to figure out a way, how can we make enough money to pay for all these artists to come? Because again, this is everything's about, Dr. Brown says, it's not about money, it is the money. So from a financial standpoint, they had to make some changes. Now, here's the second part of that, and I don't know this factually, but if you remember about 5 years ago, white people were shooting up concerts and gatherings and outside festivals. By the way that we had our free concert outside, we had no way of controlling anything. So anything could have happened in that situation. They moved over to IUPUI because then they're putting you inside of a facility where they have some control. I'm not saying that's right. I'm not saying that's wrong. But I am saying I do understand the thinking. So I don't know. I don't know what the answer is. If there's go ahead. I'm sorry, ma'am.
8: Well, it was only just a few years ago before they started charging for these concerts. They did have officers that were, I guess, patrol the area. But I'm looking at all these other cultures now having their free concerts downtown.
1: Right.
8: And no shoot-ups going down there. I don't even know if they have, like, the police officers or patrolling their area, but we did have police officers that were there, and I didn't see of any incidences that happened
1: what I would say to that is you are correct. And so here's part of that whole thing that I said that could be a plan. So in except for these other cultures, the Republican Party and this governor does everything that they can do to always put us on the back burner. And so obviously they have been trying to get the Black Expo free concert out of that facility for the last 10 years. And so they finally got either legislation or city people or whoever, I don't know who did it, to finally edge us out of the door, out of that area. And so we, Indiana Black Expo, had to come up with a plan B. But now that's what we need to do, is do the research. Do you not agree, Tosh?
0: Yeah, I agree. And I also feel like we have to still partner with people who have the same intent as us as a people, right? So I agree with the intention and everything else. The thought process, this concert has moved to, C is right, the concert moved in 2024. That's when we start charging in 2024. So it's been 2 years since we have been charging. And then everything changed. I was talking to my family the past weekend and asked them, were they coming to the concert? And they were like, no, we're not coming to the concert because we can't enjoy the concert like we used to. We used to be able to bring our coolers. We used to be able to bring whatever drinks that we wanted to bring into the park for ourselves. And now we can't do that. We have to pay for everything. We buy a ticket, then we have to buy the drinks. And so they said they were not going to go to the free concert because it's not free anymore. But I want to make clear that Indiana University has been a partner with IBE for 54 years. IBE has only been around in the state of Indiana for 55 years. So since its inception, IU has known the mission of Indiana Black Expo. So even if we have to shift to IU, IU could still be a partner in
1: more of a partner.
0: More of a partner to keep what has always been available, and that is one night worth of free events. Just one night.
2: Well, we got
0: everything else is paid.
2: Got some other callers in. I'm trying to make sure they can get in. Thank you, C. We'll be talking more. I see everybody has a perception on Indiana Black Expo.
1: Well, jump on it. We got 5 minutes.
2: Andrea, you're on.
9: Yes, good morning. Hi, everyone. I just wanted to comment that, the changes are occurring and everything does cost money. And most of the people that are complaining about paying $10, they pay $50, $100 for all the other concerts. I don't understand why they tripping because of something free is no longer. Because, getting to the Black Expo is free. And how many people are actually going? You know, it's for 3 whole days, that's free. So, and they have lots of concerts and different things going on in there. But the free concert is no more. They go to the concert there in Cincinnati. And even concerts here at the Mirage, wherever they go, at the Walker Building, and everybody's tripping. Well, sometimes it's not going to be free anymore. And they pay for what they want. But how come we can't get Lily or somebody to sponsor it? You know, because I heard you talking about cools and the beer.
1: So I agree with you, and everything you said is very true. Lily has been a sponsor with Indiana Black Expo off and on for years and years. And so sometimes, you don't always get the same return on investment. But I agree that we as a community want to pick and choose what to complain about and what not to complain about. And I do know I go to Cincinnati, and those tickets range 150 and on up. So go ahead, Brown. We got about 5 minutes.
2: Yeah, we got. And to all of the listeners, we are attempting to hear. I'm learning. I'm getting an education again and a mindset that the answers I'm not surprised of. But I do want to encourage people, if you get a chance, families or religious leaders, business leaders, take a trip to Chicago to the Obama Museum. I think it would be very motivational for you. I think it'd be inspirational. I think it would relax you to a point of not being negative or feeling fearful. But I think this is an opportunity because also Griffin mentioned Cincinnati. They have one beautiful program of history and the underground history and the museum there. But I just encouraged in the Chicago situation, the Obama Museum, it's been designed in a way that only reminds me of some things I experienced up in New York City with black professionals putting information together that inspires and really educates you in regard to these issues that we're facing now. And the Black Expo issue is something that is interesting because I just happen to be one of the young people that started. And Black Expo really takes its beginning where? Out of Chicago. And from Chicago, Black Expo became more, we became aware of it and we were able to take it to another dimension. Consequently, Chicago let it go. Indianapolis picked it up under certain dynamic leaderships of that time that we really don't give a lot of attention to. Are the people. Most of the folk who know anything about its beginning is what? Dead.
1: Mm-hmm.
2: Many of them. And
1: well, here's my little closing thing, Dr. Brown and Tasha, I'll let you jump in real quick. If we do not support Black Expo, if it goes away, it's never coming back. Go ahead, Tasha.
0: I want to say two things really quick. I had an opportunity to interview Miss Alice Watson for the Indianapolis Recorder, and I wrote an article. The article was entitled, Did Anybody Ask Why? And I specifically talked to her about what was happening with the changes with Circle City Classic. And she was telling me that times have changed, and so we need to, you know, just refresh or revamp the way we do things. And I wrote with her in that thought process. What I'm asking now her to do is to make sure that the culture is always put to the forefront in regards to every decision that she has to make. It cannot sacrifice the culture of our people in order to get it done. And so I'm asking for that. And I called and actually wanted a comment in regards to what was happening with Sodexo. That's the new vendor company inside of the convention center. And it was no comment. No comment was given to me regarding that. And so I'm going to publicly say that I called. I wanted to have a comment on the record, and no comment was given. And so now what I am publicly calling for is that when we make decisions about the culture of our people, that we keep the integrity of the culture of our people in the forefront.
2: All right. Okay. May you have enough happiness to keep you sweet. May you have enough trials to keep you strong. May you have enough sorrow to keep you human. May you have enough hope to keep you happy. May you have enough failure to keep you humble. May you have enough success to keep you eager. May you have enough friends to give you comfort. And may you have enough wealth to meet your needs. And may you have enough enthusiasm to look forward. And may you have enough faith to banish depression. And, of course, may you have enough determination to make each day better than yesterday.
1: All right, we'll do it again.
2: Right on.
1: See you next week, Tosh.
2: Huh?
0: See you next week.
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0: The proceeding was a paid program.
1: May we please pause for a minute of prayer. Oh dear God, creator of the entire universe, we stop what we are doing to say thank you and to let you know that we appreciate having you in our lives. Because of our belief in you, God, our understanding of your greatness and your mercy, and most importantly, our witnessing of your awesome power and unlimited ability, we know that you can empower us to accomplish that which may appear impossible. You did not let the sea stop Moses. You parted the waters. You did not allow the wall to stop Joshua. You made the wall come tumbling down. You didn't allow the giant to stop David. And you didn't even allow death to stop Jesus, who we all know is still teaching as strong as ever. So all that we ask of you today, dear God, is to please help us to never forget that for with you, our God, nothing is impossible. Hallelujah.
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0: I know that this isn't always the most comfortable topic to talk about, but I think people have become more comfortable and more aware of the importance of talking about testing, treatment, and the importance of managing STDs in a community. Marion County has dealt with the spread of different STDs, including syphilis, in the past. So what is the challenge for a community, for a city, in controlling the spread of these?
5: I think the biggest challenge is, first of all, access to testing. People understanding the importance of being tested. A lot of times, individuals will feel that if they're not having symptoms, then they don't have anything and all is well, and that's not always the case. And then also, once people are tested, then having treatment. If someone's uninsured, et cetera, that could be a huge barrier for them. And also embarrassment. People think, you know, that you have to be a certain way or you have to have certain aspects just for to be considered at risk. And that's not always the case.
0: Right. So there are certain at-risk behaviors I know, and then there's just different ways that diseases spread. When should someone get tested, and what are the types of behaviors that you're trying to change or to make people more aware of?
5: Sure. So as far as behaviors, we're, you know, anytime you have unprotected sex, if you have multiple sexual partners, if you have sexual activity with someone that you're not sure of their status as far as having a sexually transmitted infection, those would be behaviors that would put you at higher risk. As far as being tested, we always recommend at least every 3 months if you are sexually active. We also would encourage people if they are experiencing symptoms and or any time that they have a new sexual partner.
0: You mentioned earlier about barriers. There are several, I'm sure, but what are some other barriers for people to get tested and then ultimately begin treatment? How does Bellflower Clinic step in to help those who are just a little unsure about what to do or when they want to do this?
5: So as far as the barriers, we kind of talked about finances, and we are just a low-cost clinic. Our testing, treatment, exams, all included in $20. As far as other barriers, as far as embarrassment, we are a confidential clinic, so everything that is discussed with providers and anyone in our clinic, for that matter, is completely confidential. So You don't have to worry about others finding out about why you were at the clinic or what you were diagnosed with. And then treatment. If you are ultimately test positive for an infection, treatment is provided in the clinic at no additional cost. So that would be something that you would get and have and be able to avoid another trip to a pharmacy.
0: What is the process then for getting an appointment or to see a physician, or how does that work? What are the steps to be seen and then, if needed, receive treatment?
5: If you need an appointment, either because you're experiencing symptoms or you just want to be tested, then you would just need to call our clinic. That number is 317-221-8300. 317-221-8300. And one of our staff members would be able to set you up an appointment. We are open Monday through Friday. We have later appointments on Monday to accommodate people who may be unable to get away from work or school obligations, and then fairly standard hours Tuesday through Friday.
0: Great. And I think that it's important to mention also that the Bellflower Clinic is, and we're going to be talking more about this, it will be getting a new location soon. And so we'll be talking about that. Won't be for a few more months, and we'll be unveiling that soon. But currently I know the clinic is at Eskenazi Hospital, which is part of our Health and Hospital Corporation. But we're going to be getting, and we're going to talk more about that soon. I won't make you talk a lot about it right now, but I think it's another exciting part of just helping the community. And so it will at some point be moving to a new location, and that's exciting in many ways. So what then, you know, obviously a focus area is the need for testing. We just had HIV, National HIV Testing Day.
5: Yes.
0: And that's really the first step. That's the front lines, I would say. What are the ways that Bellflower then not only promotes testing, but goes into the community to offer testing and education as a frontline force in trying to, you know, educate and test?
5: So Bellflower has an outreach team that goes out into to various places in the community, basically any place that they're invited, or to provide testing. We also participate in many community activities, health fairs, expo that's happening this weekend. So we try to be out and to be seen so that people know that we're here and we're available should they need us.
0: Right. And as with many health department services, it's always, I always want to emphasize the fact that we're trying to help people. We are just simply out to provide people with education and services, meet them where they are, right?
5: And correct.
0: Be a non-threatening, a very supportive environment for people who, especially in a situation that may be a little more sensitive, just to be confident that they will be taken care of confidentially and clinically, without judgment, without just in a supportive environment. Roberta, wouldn't you say that?
5: Yes, it's very important that people feel that. You know, we spoke about that being one of the barriers, that people are embarrassed, and we don't want that to be the case. So, our clinic is very open and it's very welcoming for all individuals who seek our services.
0: So why is it important for everyone to be aware? You know, we put this on the radio program so that we can reach people. Maybe this doesn't touch their life right now, but maybe someone they know. Why is it important, though, for an entire community to be aware of STDs, of HIV, of these different health issues? Why is it important for that, based on the impact on the community?
5: I think because it's still considered taboo, and people don't talk about it, it tends to make people think that it doesn't exist. And with that comes, you know, the spread. If one person has it, they spread it to another person, that person has another partner, and it makes it very, very difficult for things to be controlled. So we want people to know that they haven't gone away, but and also that there's some place that you can go at low cost to provide that testing and treatment if needed.
0: What is the message then? You've talked a little bit about it already, but what's that message for people? They're like, I know I need to, I haven't gone in for testing, but they know in their mind this is what they need to do. You talked a little bit about it, but what's your message for those who just aren't sure about taking that first step into maybe for them a bit of the unknown?
5: Please come see us, or at the very least, give us a call. We're always willing to address questions or concerns. There's no reason to be embarrassed. Our clinic is open and happy to, you know, see our patients and address their concerns. If we feel like it's something that's outside of, you know, what we can provide, then we can refer you to other places. So I think the first step is just to reach out.

0: You are invited to Jesus Fest 2026, a three-day event at McCulloch Park on Dr. Martin Luther King Jr. Boulevard in Muncie, Tuesday, July 21st through Thursday, July 23rd, from 5 p.m. to 9 p.m. each evening. That's the Jesus Fest 2026, a three-day event at McCulloch Park on Dr. Martin Luther King Jr. Boulevard, Muncie, Indiana, Tuesday, July 21st through Thursday, July 23rd, 5 p.m. to 9 p.m. each evening, worshiping Jesus. Hallelujah.
1: Would have to speak to us directly to schedule an appointment, but if they just have general questions and want to speak with us about what's the process, et cetera, that is possible as well. One other thing I'd like to add is we see 14 and up. So beginning at age 14, confidentially, we will see those patients.
2: I'm glad you mentioned that. I had that question in my head earlier as you were talking about it. And yeah. I wanted to be sure that we talked about the ages. So 14 and up is who you can see.
1: Correct.
2: Okay.
1: And that would be confidentially. So, you know, sometimes young people are concerned about their parents, et cetera. It would be confidential. The parents, we do not need parental consent for them to be seen.
2: Great. Good information. Roberta Patterson, the clinic supervisor with Bellflower Clinic, STD program at the Marion County Public Health Department. As always, we appreciate your time. Thank you very much.
1: Absolutely. Thank you so much. You have a great one.
2: You too. And, you know, good nutrition is important for students when they are back in school, from breakfast and lunchtime to after-school snacks. We're going to talk about this and more. Eating tips for kids and teens as we get closer to the new school year, and take this quick break here on Medically Speaking.

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1: Parents, listen to me. We want our city to shine, right? Well, it starts with a high-quality education right here at IPS. Now, you know, this is where it all started for me. And as an alum, I'm always repping IPS. Yep, see, I know what you're thinking. Mike, why are you talking about school? I thought you was the class clown. Yeah, well, I was. But IPS is where I found my voice, my true voice. And IPS is the launch pad for the next generations of legends. Whether your kids are in coding, construction, nursing, or the arts, IPS has the programs to prepare students for the future they're dreaming about. We're talking about specializing academics, hands-on training, and staff who cares about our kids. So what are you waiting for? It's time to come to Indianapolis Public Schools now. It's time to choose your IPS, because IPS is here for you.
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0: You are invited to Jesus Fest 2026, a three-day event at McCulloch Park on Dr. Martin Luther King Jr. Boulevard in Muncie, Tuesday, July 21st through Thursday, July 23rd from 5 p.m. to 9 p.m. each evening. That's the Jesus Fest 2026, a three-day event at McCulloch Park on Dr. Martin Luther King Jr. Boulevard, Muncie, Indiana, Tuesday, July 21st through Thursday, July 23rd, 5 p.m. to 9 p.m. each evening, worshiping Jesus. Hallelujah. The Marion County Public Health Department works each day to help residents achieve better health and an improved quality of life. 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That number again is 317-221-2000. You are invited to Jesus Fest 2026, a three-day event at McCulloch Park on Dr. Martin Luther King Jr. Boulevard in Muncie, Tuesday, July 21st through Thursday, July 23rd from 5 p.m. to 9 p.m. each evening. That's the Jesus Fest 2026, a three-day event at McCulloch Park on Dr. Martin Luther King Jr. Boulevard, Muncie, Indiana, Tuesday, July 21st through Thursday, July 23rd, 5 p.m. to 9 p.m. each evening, worshiping Jesus. Hallelujah. 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

And welcome back to Medically Speaking, sponsored by the Marion County Public Health Department. I'm your host, Kurt Brandingham. Today's Saturday, July the 18th. And just be advised that in the weather, high temperatures expected to be around 90, heat index reaching 100, so it's going to be hot again. Just be aware of the time you spend outside and those who might be a little more at risk of overheating, you know, being in a cool environment, air conditioning, water, just taking care of yourself and keeping an eye on those who might be at risk, as well as your pets who are vulnerable and in heat. So just be aware of that. There are some isolated showers and storms possible this afternoon, so be aware of that. But hopefully some cooler weather on the way tomorrow. I mentioned an ozone action day for tomorrow and Monday related to that smoke from Canadian wildfires coming down. So be aware that the air quality will not be great on Saturday or on Sunday and Monday. So be aware of that. And also, we've been hearing in the news about cyclospora, also called cyclosporiasis, about the lettuce and the illness outbreak going on around the United States, but specifically in five states, including Indiana, which have been seeing higher numbers. Currently, about 39 confirmed cases in Marion County. CDC had issued guidance about avoiding shredded iceberg lettuce served at Taco Bell locations in Indiana. You can go to cdc.gov for more information on information related to that. But the health department just wants you to be aware that anytime you're eating fresh produce, just to be aware of washing that. Cooking it is always great as well if you're concerned about what's on the produce. If you have seasonings, if you know, raspberries, looking at frozen options for berries and snow peas, washing them under water, rubbing surfaces. You know, again, cooking, if you're concerned, cook your vegetables. So just be aware of that. There is guidance at cdc.gov about health guidance and all of those things related to that. But just wanting to acknowledge that that is still going on, still a concern being investigated by the CDC. Now, if you have children going back to school, you need vaccine, you can come to the Marion County Public Health Department. They have district health offices where you can make appointments if an appointment is what you need. If you call our main line for any of these numbers we give out during the program, if you don't get them written down, all you ever have to do is call our main line, 317-221-2000. Call that number, just say what you need, they'll connect you. If you say, I need to make an appointment for vaccinations, boom, I want help with nutrition. Boom. We heard from China earlier. We heard from Roberta Patterson with Bellflower Clinic. Any service from the Marion County Public Health Department, you can call our 221-2000 number. They will connect you with the proper department to get more information. Same with vaccines. There's going to be some walk-in clinics going on around Marion County for vaccine for back to school. The next one is on July the 24th. Is a Friday, 1 to 5 p.m. at Matchbook Learning on North Belmont. Our Northeast District Health Office will have walk-in hours on July 28th from 2 to 7. Again, if there is something you're interested in more information, you can always give us a call at 317-221-2000. I also mentioned earlier about sports physicals. You have a student who's going to play a sport, IHSAA, and they need that sports physical because they'll need one. The Action Health Center is offering those for $10 during some special walk-in clinics they offer in August on Wednesdays, the 5th, 12th, 19th, and 26th from 2 to 5:30. No appointment necessary. Some people just want to be able to walk in. An appointment may not be good because their schedule changes if you want to just be able to walk in 2 until 5:30 p.m. on Wednesdays in August. Go to the Action Health Center at the address 2686 North Meridian Street.
$10 cash pay, cash only, you can get your child a sports physical for school for $10. It's a great deal. And while you're there, learn about what Action Health Center offers for children, for health care, and for different types of health services that they offer. It's tremendous, and always recommend. I think people always remember about that, but contacting Action Health Center, Dr. Melissa Moyer, who we've had on this program, is the director of that, does a fantastic job, and they are standing by ready to serve the community, birth through age 26, with health services, immunizations, primary care, mental health. Just highly recommend that. And so we're thankful for all of the tremendous services that are offered by the Marion County Public Health Department for people in Indianapolis. And some programs are available for people outside of Indianapolis as well. So let us know how we can help with the Marion County Public Health Department. I'd like to thank all of our guests for joining us here this morning. This has been Medically Speaking, sponsored by the Marion County Public Health Department. I'm your host, Kurt Branningham. Be sure to follow the Health Department's official accounts on Facebook, X, LinkedIn, and Instagram for important news and information. And we invite you to visit the website, which will soon be updated within the next week. MarionHealth.org will have a brand new look and new options, easier navigation, more information. So be sure and check us out at MarionHealth.org. Thank you so much for joining us this morning.

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1: The statement that he made. But you see, work ready, that's the code word that they're using now, keep you from getting a degree. And I shared with him, why not both? Because if I'm a great electrician, but I don't have the skills, the business skills, I'll never become an entrepreneur. That means I will always be working for him. So, like, we have to pay attention to what's being said to us. But a lot of times they will tell us what they're going to do before they do it. We just got to be listening.
2: What about the $5 million that he didn't give to Martin Luther? Explain what happened there, because that kind of irked me, because that contributed to their failure.
1: Well, in my most humble opinion, and this is just an opinion, there was some money that was supposed to have gone one place and didn't get there. And he saw that, and it was an inroad for him. Now, that was supposed to be, you spend the money on the right thing, bring us the receipts, we give you the money back. Well, in that first opportunity of money, things weren't like they should have been, and he refused to give that second opportunity of money. So it wasn't all just the governor. There was a lot of stuff that happened there that we should not have lost at university. And I think that there's some players that did like they did when we lost Hilton here in South Carolina. So that used to be all owned by black folk. And it's no longer.
3: Are there any millionaires in Indiana that could have come together to create a consortium of private funding for Martin University, as opposed to relying on federal or other state funding?
1: I don't know the number of millionaires in Indiana. I'm not black, but or white, as a matter of fact. But I don't know who they are. But that's a little out of my league. I'm a hundred there. I felt like, when they did away with black judges here in Marion County, I tried to rally some black attorneys to get some things done about that. Now, we have 92 counties in the state of Indiana. And then we've got, St. Joe. We got five counties, the most highly minority-populated counties, cannot go to the poll and vote for a Democrat or Republican judge. It's just some kind of way by state government. Just in the five minority counties, 87 counties go to poll and vote for a Democrat Republican judge. And the five counties where the highest population of minorities, they do not have that same opportunity. And I tried to get some black attorneys together to combat that, and was not successful. And Nate, you remember that?
2: Yep, I've been involved in that process since 1987. Yeah, I'm thoroughly familiar with it. But anyway, thank you so much, Representative Bartlett. I know you were conducting a meeting and stuff. Thank you for taking time out of your meeting and sharing your thought process today. Thank you so much, sir.
1: Keep us in prayer. Stay strong.
2: Yeah. Now, moving forward, there's a lot of national news, and I hate to talk about what's going on with the White House, but maybe both of you could answer this. Another thing that disturbs me is that I see that this new police force called ICE is still like a legal killing machine, it seemed like. And I don't understand it. How do they get away with it?
4: They undoubtedly are not well trained. The police departments have a problem with training people properly and well, but undoubtedly they are not well trained.

0: in addressing our citizens. They look at people as enemy combatants from their, many of them, from their military experience in warfare. And they approach you with, you really don't have any right. You are the enemy. And it's not hard to understand that they don't have the training to deal with the public where they're putting them right now. So what more can I say? They're not trying to do police work in our communities. So you can't expect a mad dog not to bite.
1: Okay.
2: I have a question regarding the investigation of these ICE incidents that have resulted in the killing of American citizens from Minneapolis to Texas. Shouldn't there be a forensic analysis of the shots fired in those situations and a full body photos of the officers who are alleging that their vehicles have been rammed? Shouldn't these officers be initially segregated so they don't have time to get their, you know, stories coordinated and that they, you know, be interviewed? It's my understanding that there is a standard operating procedure for these types of incidents. And I don't have any confidence that those procedures are being followed.
0: Well, Renita, I'm sorry, Renita. Go ahead, please. I thought you had finished.
2: No, I said, what do you think?
0: Oh, even in law enforcement, in our city policing and state policing, that written policy and what you're supposed to do oftentimes is not followed. The officers have an opportunity to get together before a sergeant gets there and they talk. They have an opportunity to get together even after that, and they share information and insight in what somebody is going to say and what you're going to say. So that separation of them, putting them in separate cars and separating them from each other to get their independent story of what happened, I have seen over my 50-some years in the courts that often is not done, even though it's policy. So it's not unusual for it not to be done here, where you have less training and of the authority. I'm sorry.
1: And Marley, your old Justice Department used to keep an eye on these type of things. I remember one of the famous cases that happened down in Athens, Georgia, where a black soldier was killed while in jail down in Athens, Georgia, and the local jury acquitted the people of killing this guy, and that was one of the first cases that were prosecuted under the Civil Rights Act in federal court, and they found guilty. Well, now it seems like we don't have that protection that used to be generally accepted way of the Justice Department administering justice. Why?
3: Yes, I mean, you know, voting and administrations have consequences. That, you know, you may recall in this past election, there were many people, you know, particularly African-American males that were saying, hey, I don't see a difference in terms of, you know, what the Biden administration was doing, and voting doesn't matter, and they voted the couch. And this is just another example of, hey, you know, voting has consequences. Your audience should be aware that just a few weeks ago, the Department of Justice, the Civil Rights Division that normally takes the case that you describe, they have a picture of new hires, and it was in the Great Hall, which is, you know, their main, you know, large auditorium, and it was nearly all white in the Civil Rights Division. And, you know, this division, you know, has a great history. I mean, you know, Milton can speak to the fact that, you know, as it relates to And they came when the Simi Valley jury acquitted, you know, those that were responsible for the beating of Rodney King. The Civil Rights Division, as your audience may recall, you know, came in and did a prosecution in California. And we've seen that in other jurisdictions as well. But, you know, the question presented is that, you know, it does not appear that that is a priority of this administration. And I think, you know, it was really a missed opportunity in questioning Todd Blanche, the acting attorney general, who was, had confirmation hearings, where those questions weren't asked. At least I didn't see them in terms of, hey, what are the priorities in terms of civil rights litigation? You've been in this acting role for X number of months. You know, what are the cases that you've prosecuted? I, you know, maybe, you know, one of the attorneys saw that, but I didn't. And there really wasn't any organized, you know, questioning, in my view, that would really set the stage of holding them accountable when we see, you know, circumstances like we're describing, where there's misconduct and there's no, and the Civil Rights Division is nowhere to be found.
1: Okay, we will admit one of our guests. Okay. Okay, Guy, you got a question or comment for us today, sir. Go ahead.
4: I do.
1: How you doing, sir?
4: Yeah, doing good. I hope everybody's doing okay. I just want to point out, you know, a lot of times we feel like it's not much we can do because we're outnumbered. But just wanted to point out, in terms of the Indiana General Assembly, there were two people that had Earl in their first name that were instrumental in the legislation, which is now floated in terms of gambling in Indiana. You might remember there was a time when Indiana was definitely not for gambling, but it was Earlene Rogers, Representative Earlene Rogers, that kind of sparked that, the start of that with the gambling votes, and then bringing it up to the present, we have Representative Earl Harris Jr., again, that name Earl, who I heard kind of sparked the interest in moving the Chicago Bears stadium to Hammond, Indiana. So I think sometimes we get discouraged because we're outnumbered, but it's not necessarily so, because actually when the time is right, nothing can stop it, so to speak. So I just wanted to mention that.
1: Okay, thank you very much. Okay, we'll go to the next caller from New York. Go ahead.
5: Hi, everyone. Can you hear me clearly today?
1: Yes, we can.
5: Okay, great. When I lived in Indiana, and it's been some years now, when I lived in Indiana, I wish I had been more involved in the politics there. I did vote. I made sure I did that. But I didn't get involved with the nuances of the politics, and I wasn't one of those Black legacy people who could have, you know, who were who was actually raised up in Indiana and could, you know, organize and get people to help with, the civil rights movement or anything like that. So I can't really speak on that. But one of your members has posted something about what happened to the Black legacy that we had and the ancestors and all that stuff that could have, helped out with the situation in Indiana. And I'm curious about that. So that's one question. The second thing I wanted to talk about real quick, and then I'll get off and let other callers get on, is did anyone watch that White House speech? I mean, it was absolutely damning of his administration, and I'm not sure why he did that. Why, you know, instead of talking about how he's going to get prices down and all of that, I mean, I understand why he has, but I'm just not understanding this administration's strategy for winning the midterms, because everything that this person in the White House is doing is actually going to make people come out more. My other question, and I'm going to get off the line, is how do we bring these people to the polls? You can register all day long, but if you can't get them to the polls, then what do we do about that? And I think the Democratic Party has to take some ownership of why people are not wanting to go to the polls for some of the candidates. And
1: Let me answer your question while you're on the line. Here's their strategy. It's very simple. Their strategy is twofold. Number one, suppress minority vote by doing disinformation. They do the advertisement on your cell phones, TV, and they're going to spend $2 billion. Number two, suppress the young vote, the teenagers and the young college students. So their strategy is suppression of votes, it's just that simple. That's how their blueprint to win. They cannot win based on policy. They cannot win based upon managing the government. The government that's taken over has entered a debt total of $7 trillion in less than 2 years. In less than 2 years, the current administration. So the Trump administration, by the end of his term, will probably be about 40% of the national debt. We've been in a country 250 years, and one guy in 8 years will probably end up being 40% of our national debt. So they cannot win on policy, so their strategy is very simple. And you're saying, what can we do? I wish everybody started talking about that, because it's not a single answer, I think. All our panel members probably going to agree, because, you know, we tried everything to try to motivate people to vote. And it's almost like people just don't grasp the significant consequence of not voting. Like, one other thing, too, you might look at is the poll numbers. In the last election, we had a large percentage of Hispanic, particularly male, that voted Republican. Well, would that change with the fact that they put them in handcuffs and put guns and shooting at them to deport these people, whether they're documented or not? Would that change their voting patterns? Even down in Miami, for example, we see a dramatic shift. We elected a white female as mayor for a city that the majority of the residents are from Cuba, right? And so we've seen some shift in the voting pattern. Well, you know, it's hard to say how long that pattern is going to stay in place. I don't know.
5: I agree with you, Attorney Lee.
0: We lost you, Renee.
2: She cut out.
1: Yeah, I lost you.
5: Can you hear me now?
1: Yes. Yeah, go ahead.
5: Okay. I agree with everything that you just said. I'm just saying that this is you're probably not going to like this, but this is a white-on-white crime. This is a white-on-white fight. If white people don't get off their behinds and actually I think white people are understanding that not giving rights to certain groups is also detrimental to them as well. And I think they're starting to get this. So once they start getting more involved and see that they're losing their rights, I think that this is going to be a little bit different. My personal opinion is that I'm not sure if misogyny is going to change at this point. What we need to do is get the people out to vote. I mean, get them something to vote for, get enthusiasm. And I'm seeing that with, like, my mayor here in New York City, Mandani. He got people out. He's got people over the country excited. Ossoff is doing a great job. Warnock always does a fantastic job. You know, they talk sense. And that's all people want. And they have action behind what they do. So I'm thinking the more people see about the action and the things that actually can get done by a politician, I think they're coming out. The Democratic turnout has been higher this year than any other year. And I'm going to hang up and let somebody else talk. Thank you so much.
1: Thank you. Okay.
2: Well, with respect to the speech this week, the fact that ABC and NBC refused to air the speech because of misinformation and disinformation and outright lies tells you all that you really need to know. So the purpose of the speech was an attempt to undermine the upcoming midterms and actually suppress the vote and to continue to advocate these the false information that is own party certified the 2020 elections. I mean, over 60 different courts have ruled that there was not fraud or no evidence of voter fraud in that election. And his own Republican Senator John Cornyn stated, and he's a member of the Senate Intelligence Committee, that the so-called, much of the so-called declassified documents that have been released is information that we've known, you know, all the time, and not really anything new. And the allegation and assertion that an estimated 278,000 non-citizens voted in that election, there's been no evidence to support that that allegation.
1: Attorney Bank, consider this. Let's reverse course and go into offensive on this issue. And there's something very simply that we need to do to go on the offensive end of this issue. And so here's the deal. Currently, in the United States, the Republicans control the White House, they control the Senate, they control the House. They're over all the administrative agencies, FBI, CIA, you name them. So if they're in control of all those agencies, if there were voter fraud, then it's only been in favor of them because they're in control of everything now. So we're looking at this all wrong. I mean, the heck what they're saying, the truth of the matter is that they control all the branches of government. And the Supreme Court is kind of rubber stamping everything they're doing. And so I wonder whether or not anybody did any study with this vast computer knowledge of people like Elon Musk to control voter data or something, since they're in control of everything. So when they're talking about these voter fraud, I think we need to look at who's in charge of the government now. I think that we have to take a close look at that. If they keep saying there's voter fraud, then why are they all in power now? Only benefits them if there is voter fraud.
6: We have a caller here.
1: Yes, go ahead, Pierre.
7: This is Pierre. Can you hear me?
1: Loud and clear, Pierre.
7: Oh, yeah, this is crazy mixed up country. I was just looking at a couple of items. One of the funniest things that happened this week, one of the U.S. attorneys, I think the guy was a U.S. attorney for 58 minutes and Trump fired him. Roger Rogoff. I thought that was something. I was looking at the Attorney General confirmation and that show. But what I wanted to ask Attorney Primes, and I already know the answer, but I think it'd be good for the public to hear. When a U.S. attorney is conflicted or has, you know, obvious conflict of interest, what are the Justice Department guidelines as to what they're supposed to do? And I had a question for Milton, and that was on the Nolan Wells case about the district attorney going with the grand jury. And I believe, wouldn't one of those kids' sons' mother a judge? And is she trying to finesse that case where she doesn't have to, the prosecuting attorney doesn't have to be on the hook. But that was my question for Primes. What is the U.S. attorney supposed to do when they're conflicted? And I was asking Milton about the Nolan Wells case and the prosecuting attorney turning it over to the grand jury. I'll take it off the air, guys. Thanks.
3: Well, thank you, Pierre, for the question. Yes, there are specific rules. There's a DOJ U.S. Attorney's Manual that really deals with these questions and internal training and various precedents that are now kind of being eroded. So the simple answer is that if there is a conflict, you have to recuse yourself. And, you know, what we're seeing is that there was a lot of missed opportunities in the question of Todd Blanche, in my view. What I think should have been done is to hire maybe a former prosecutor, someone that has experience in questioning and really raising these very important issues. And the final point that I'll raise that really just unnerves me and those that work at the Department of Justice, you know, anybody that works for the Department of Justice, whether you're a staff person or a line assistant U.S. attorney, you have to have a background check. So that means a full field FBI investigation. That's investigation of your family, you, who you've known, where you've worked at, your credit, your taxes, your student loans. It's a very rigorous process, and we have to do it every 5 years. So it's really ironic that the standards that would not be allowed for assistant U.S. attorneys, now we're allowing those standards to kind of be violated with someone who's running the whole place. So it's really disconcerting. The precedent would have been had there been a referral of an attorney to a state bar association or a judge saying, I'm going to refer a decision to a state bar, that person would not get a security clearance. And the fact that it looks like we're going to, confirm Todd Blanche, who has these credible allegations, being made by a federal district court judge, that he engaged in impropriety and there were various conflicts of interest is very troubling indeed.
1: And Milton, what he is talking about,
0: I got the case. I briefly looked it up and I remember it now as to the mother being a judge and the district attorney turning it over to the grand jury. Pierre, where there is some facts, the district attorney or U.S. attorney has the option of taking those facts to a grand jury to see if they can get an indictment, if they can get someone to agree that a criminal complaint should be filed. It's supposed to be kind of an objective finding, but it's really depends upon what kind of information they present and how they want to argue it. I mean, there's a saying, Marvin, what is it about a you can get an indictment from a grand jury for it's something.
1: I think it's that you get an indictment for a ham sandwich for killing a pig.
0: Yeah, something like that, Pierre. Yeah. But it gives an appearance of fairness and objectivity. But again, it goes back to what are those facts that are presented to the grand jury in that secret room where the defense does not have the ability to be there. So what are they offering that grand jury? I don't know the relationship of the mother, particularly in this judicial system that's involved here, how far her influence goes with the charges being brought against these three white boys that were involved or were with that young man before he went missing. But she should probably excuse herself from any type of involvement in the investigation, the prosecution, or the hearing of the case if she can do that. But when you're dealing with a small island culture, it's almost naive to feel, to think, or believe that there won't be some influence of the outcome. And now I'm trying to answer you the best I can with the limited facts I have, Pierre, but that's how I see it. Maybe Marvin and Nate and Vanita see something different.
1: Yeah. Hey, going forward, there's about three quick things that we need to cover before we end today. We only have a few more minutes. Hey, Marlon, one of the things, I don't like to get involved with national politics too much, but the Stephen Miller issue, Supreme Court, Trump roadmap to destroy federal agency, and then KBJ's concurrent opinion to take down Clarence Thomas quickly.
3: Yeah, just real quick, I think your audience, Nathaniel, and all lawyers and people that love democracy should be really concerned about the comments of Stephen Miller, who's been one of the point persons on the immigration issues. And he raised some very troubling issues, saying that there's a radical left and that they're anarchists. Meanwhile, we have people who actually stormed the Capitol that the president pardoned. So the problem is, there's a concern that there might be, extra scrutiny on those who just disagree with the administration, reminiscent of the Palmer raids that we, saw in, decades ago, last century. So it's something that we really have to watch. The other thing real quick that goes to some of the questions that we raised earlier about, Supreme Court, Clarence Thomas has had this view of, that, hey, it's a colorblind constitution, it's just originalism. And I really encourage your audience to really take a look at Ketanji Brown Jackson's concurrence opinion in the Birthright Citizenship case, where she really just takes down, Justice Thomas as really not being a serious jurist. And I think that's something that, we all should pay close attention to, because he was really contradictory in the affirmative action case. He indicated that, hey, the Freedmen's Bureau, which was used after slavery to assist millions of slaves that were enslaved, wasn't race conscious. And then he turns around and says, oh, in the Birthright Citizen case, oh, it's only for black people. So, this whole idea that they're looking at history and that guides their decision, what Ketanji Brown Jackson and other commentators are saying is that the justices aren't being they're not being accurate. They're picking and choosing the history that favors them. And a lot of historians are saying that it's not accurate. It's just a way of reaching a decision. And it's really not based upon any solid principle, something that we should be really concerned about and your audience should be concerned about as well.
1: Vanita, real quickly about the we're in the summertime, we're in convention. What's going on with our African-American groups?
2: Absolutely. Currently, right now, here in Chicago, the NAACP is convening its convention starting today through the 22nd, July 18th through the 22nd. And many of the events and programs are at no charge to the public. And some of the events are even going to be live streamed. We have the National Bar Association Convention coming up next week, July 25th through August 1st in Nashville, Tennessee, where our focus will include voting rights, redistricting, artificial intelligence, and other issues impacting our communities. The Urban League will also be convening its convention in Nashville, and it's overlapping with the National Bar Association July 29th through August 1st. And just quickly, I wanted to share that the Black Women's Leadership Initiative the Black Women's Leadership Collective is partnering with several women-centered organizations representing 20 million black women nationwide on an initiative called the 1 Million Black Voter Rising Initiative, where the goal is to register 1 million new black voters by the 2028 election. So I suggest and recommend that everybody go to the Black Women's Collective website for information regarding the Black Voter Rising initiative.
1: Now, Milton, you're in the second largest city in the United States, about 4 million people. What's that mayor's race look like now?
0: She's got a problem that I saw in the paper this morning, and I forgot the subject of where they're saying that someone working on her campaign got a $600,000 job from her. So she's going to, Mayor Bass is going to have some problems explaining maybe some conflict in her supporters and people working on her staff. So I think that she's got a challenge here coming out of that. And I don't know the details of it. But I would like to say this as my comment overall, if you don't mind, that I was reading the paper briefly this morning, the little time that I have. I have a little time difference with y'all, where it was said about this voters' data that Trump and them are demanding, that's all bull. That's pretty clear and evident that there is no fraud. There is no voters' fraud. And what this article ends up saying is that Trump may be trying to lay the groundwork to dispute the midterm results if he doesn't like the outcome, but says his powers to do so are limited. There are safeguards and laws in place to protect the freedom to vote. Voters should tune out the noise and continue to participate in our democracy. So be sure to go out and vote.
1: Finally, folks, we're having that great celebration here in Indianapolis. We had an outstanding concert last night. It was a beautiful scene, a lot of African-American people loving each other. It was just a great experience. Don't forget, folks, come out to Black Expo today. We have a wonderful event that they've planned for us, and I hope to see you down there at the convention center today. So take care, everyone. Have a great weekend.
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0: 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Attorney Nathaniel Lee, a lawyer with credibility, success, and experience, representing people in hundreds of jury trials, Nathaniel Lee is who you want by your side in the courtroom. 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
1: Parents, listen to me. We want our city to shine, right? Well, it starts with a high-quality education right here at IPS. Now, you know, this is where it all started for me. And as an alum, I'm always repping IPS. Yep, see, I know what you're thinking. Mike, why are you talking about school? I thought you was the class clown. Yeah, well, I was. But IPS is where I found my voice, my true voice. And IPS is the launch pad for the next generations of legends. Whether your kids are in coding, construction, nursing, or the arts, IPS has the programs to prepare students for the future they're dreaming about. We're talking about specializing academics, hands-on training, and staff who cares about our kids. So what are you waiting for? It's time to come to Indianapolis Public Schools now. It's time to choose your IPS, because IPS is here for you.
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0: everybody. Welcome to Unity in the Community. I'm live down here at the Convention Center. Excuse me. Come on down and enjoy everything that's happening down here at Indiana Black Expo 2026. And we're over here in the health fair, all kinds of different free things that you can avail yourself to on today. I am right across from the street of the Gym Spa and Indiana WIC down here at the Indiana Black Expo. Come on out and be a part of what's happening. 317-480-1310 is the number that you will need to be a part of the show on today. We're talking about health care, and we're over here in the health fair on today. And if you're already down here, come on by and talk to me, say hello. Pastor James Jackson over here at the AM 1310 95.1 booth for Praise, AM 1310 95.1, Indy's Inspiration Station. You can go to our website, praiseindy.com. Also, be sure to download our app. You can take us everywhere you go. Wherever there is Wi-Fi, you'll be able to be a part of the show. We've got some cool gifts down here for you, and this is one of the best gifts I have seen in a long time. This is a fan. It's a beautiful purple fan with white writing on it, and it's got a little pouch here so that you can fold the fan up and put it in the pouch and store it away in your purse or your pocket. Really, really nice and ingenious way to take something with you that will cool you off. This will make a good church fan also. So be sure to come on down here and get your free fan and a pen today. I'm here until 1 o'clock p.m. this afternoon, and we are together. Shay's on the controls downtown Indianapolis, taking us through on today. So shout out to Shay on this afternoon. But we're here live. It's a beautiful afternoon to get out and to do something and support the Indiana Black Expo that has been around all my lifetime. My father, who has gone on to be with the Lord, he used to bring us down to the Expo every year. When I was a kid, I remember his bringing us down here and taking us through all the exhibits and all the things that we were seeing and filling our bags up with different things, candy, lotions, and whatever else they had out here that was free. And that tradition continues still today. It's free. We'll have to pass through a little security check, but it's painless. Just make sure you leave anything that shouldn't be in your purse or your pockets in the car. The parking was easy for me, and very, very easy access getting in here. So come on down and support. There's a lot of vendors waiting on you. There are vendors waiting on you to come down. They've got free stuff, free information. Free screenings are taking place. There's a lot of activity. Beyonce's dad is here. He just finished up an interview just to my left here. And there's all kinds of other things happening down here at the Indiana Black Expo 2026. Since we are in the healthcare area, want to talk about healthcare. In fact, next year you'll probably be more concerned about it, especially if you're just north of 50 years old. But all of us should be concerned about it, because at some point, if God lets you live, you will be a senior. In fact, it's my understanding that by 2030, seniors will be the largest demographic in the United States of America. Seniors. Many of you who are listening are headed that way. Many of you all who are listening are already there. Home health care, you've heard that. That is an industry that is growing. And other services to seniors is growing, because so many of us will be seniors by 2030. We want to talk about that on today, the state of our health. Are we healthier? And can we afford health care? Can we afford health care? Are Americans living longer or just living sicker? Why is health care one of the biggest issues facing families today? And what does being healthy really mean? Prevention versus treatment, which receives more attention? I think that prevention needs to receive lots of attention right now. I remember my doctor who retired, and I have a new doctor now, but it was a young black man who was my doctor. Yeah, you can have a fan, and I'll be kind of interrupting my conversation here to serve people with fans. Thank you all for stopping by. You can have a pen, and you can take this. Makes a good birthday gift or a Christmas gift. Thanks for stopping by. 317-480-1310, 317-480-1310. Every now and then I got to stop, take care of the people, y'all, that come by, and I hope to see you. If you're already down here and you're listening on the app, please be sure to stop by the booth. I'm in the health fair right across from Indiana WIC, Gym Spa, and the Prime Care Home Care Services. Also adjacent to me on my left is the big stage where interviews are taking place. So we need to give a lot more attention to prevention. And I say this all the time to the folks over at Fervent Prayer Church and the folks on First Hour Prayer, 6:30s each morning, weekday, that we're on praying with and for people. You are your best health care provider. 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Nobody's going to take better care of you than you. And you want to make sure that you are taking good care of yourself. And I was saying that my doctor, he said, I don't want you to become a patient. And so I go in every year for an annual physical. Because when I go in for an annual physical, they take my blood pressure, they do my height and all that. And then, of course, I go over for one of the most important things. That's a blood draw. Life is in the blood. Answers are in the blood. When they're trying to figure out what's going on with you, when you've got something happening in your body, they take a look at your blood, and they take a look at your urine, and they take a look at your stool. But more often, they take a look at your blood. And so if you are not already doing that, that's part of preventative care. That's part of making sure that you don't become a patient. Get your blood drawn. You don't have to wait to go to your primary care physician, but for some of you it's probably free to do it that way. But there are also other places you can go and you can get your blood drawn. All right, just coming up to the booth here is a good friend of mine, and you all know him, Dr. Lionel Rush. How are you? And I don't know if I can, I don't know if I have an external microphone to get anybody.
1: Yes, actually,
0: can we
1: you can.
0: Do that? Can we do that with that right there? Okay. All right, we got Dr. Lionel Rush walking through looking like he's 21.
2: Oh, Lord.
0: How do you stay so young?
2: It is well. You want me to sit there? Okay.
0: Yeah, he's got his, he's looking good. He's walking fast. And, pop-up guest.
2: Pop-up guest. Well, you know I can do this with you. I once said to you, and it wasn't hyperbole, there's a few of them that have shared the microphone as you, one of which, as I think about Black Expo, was Amos Brown. The other one was Willie Frank Middlebrook, and there have
0: two
2: been others. And I said to you, I think of you in those terms because I've never seen you don the microphone and not be prepared.
0: Thank you.
2: And I meant that. That's not hyperbole. I meant that. So I'll start out like that. So
0: thank
2: whatever you.
0: You
2: ask me, give me softball questions. So,
0: well, and if I gave you hardball questions, it wouldn't be too hard for you. You have been coming to Expo for many, many decades.
2: Yeah.
0: And God has blessed you to live and to be here today. And lots going on in our city. Give us your thoughts about what you're seeing down here. Amos Brown, you mentioned Amos Brown. He used to come down and he'd walk around. He'd walk outside. He'd walk through the halls. And then he would go back and give his assessment of what he thought about what was going on down here. So your assessment about what's happening down here right now.
2: Well, let me go. When you invoke that, one of the last big fights I had with Amos was at Expo. It was at Expo, and then we continued the fight on Michigan Road at the Walmart for about an hour in the aisles. Amos loved Expo, and Amos loved black people.
0: Yeah.
2: And I was standing there talking to Amos, and Jerry Harkness walked up. I think Phyllis Carr walked up, and two or three others, and they're assembled like an original group of founders or near founders. They would be there at 17th and Martindale,
0: yeah,
2: before with Andrew J. Brown. They would be there, maybe Bill Crawford wasn't there, but and Amos said something that hurt me. He said, "Elder, Charlie is rolling in his grave, imagining when we started all those years ago, and they started something before I really got involved, because they, Dr. Andrew J. Brown told me that they actually started at the state fair, and it morphed and so forth, and they had to continue to give way. But when Charlie was doing the Circle City Classic, he came to us. We went down 25th and Sherman Drive and some of those places. We got about 42,000 people in the RCA Dome.
0: Yeah.
2: And the last Circle City Classic that I went to in the Hoosier Dome, it made my heart hurt. The highlight was the Battle of the Bands, but if you put that few people in an arrangement, the other thing, to show you the scope of what it was, this event attracted two United States presidents. One, of course, was George Bush, and there was a big fight. I'm not sure what organization I was at, but Bill Crawford came, and I said this: Bill Crawford was the most Democratic Democrat I've ever met in my life. Brilliant, sagacious, but totally committed. And they were going to boycott Black Expo because a Republican president was coming. Mm-hmm. And Bill said, "Forget the adjective. The noun is president. He's president of the United States of America."
0: That's good wisdom.
2: Yeah. And he said, "What you gonna do, Bill?" He said, "I'm going." And of course, everybody else said, "Are you stupid? If Bill's going, we're all going."
0: Yeah.
2: Because the issue was not whether they were Republican or Democrat. The issue was that this is a signature black event that people like Jesse Jackson and those people will come and take notes.
0: I like what you said, a signature black event.
2: Yes.
0: And it remains.
2: And it remains a signature black event. But the only thing about it is my mom had two lamps, didn't have any lights on it, they were just porcelain. And, of course, I had 18 brothers and sisters. We used to fight and stuff. When we fought and we got around those lamps, you better not knock down that lamp, because that was important to my mom. Black community needs to take a look at Indiana Black Expo and things like Martin University and say, that is too important. It does not matter. I'm not going to get into honey fuss about whether somebody's riding a donkey or an elephant. This is us.
0: And I'm glad you said that, Dr. Rush. Because I was just thinking about this the other day, the Madam Walker, yeah. Indiana Avenue.
2: Gone.
0: Indiana Black Expo, Martin University.
2: Yes.
0: And we're seeing a lot of these signature organizations, black-owned or black events. How can the black community, because in my understanding, Indianapolis is still about somewhere around 28% black.
2: 31%.
0: So that's a little bit more than
2: yeah.
0: it used to be.
2: Yeah.
0: At 31% of nearly a million people, that's a lot of black people.
2: That's a lot of black people.
0: And how do we get people unified? We always talk about black people coming together. And you have a very good purview, and you have a lot of experience, and you've been around, and you've met a lot of people. And you have the wisdom of a lot of the people like Representative Crawford, Glenn Howard, President Obama, and all these people that you've been close to. They say more is caught than taught. What do we do to revitalize blackness in Indianapolis?
2: Well, you know, I came down here.
0: If
2: today.
0: I can say it that way.
2: That's, well, no, that's wonderful. It's a great question. It is the question. Dr. Virginia Cain, I was coming down here for
0: She's
2: her.
0: Here.
2: Yeah, I know. She just told me, and I was going to this aisle before you stopped me, so she probably going to get mad at me. Yesterday we were together, and she was being interviewed, and Tina interviewed me as well with some of the same issues. Dr. Cain was explaining the health aspect of this diminishing that you're speaking about. The truth of the matter is it is ubiquitous and is universal, but it is not new. If you don't understand your history,
0: yeah,
2: you're doomed to fail and to repeat it. You need to understand, and on my way down here, I was listening, and the lawyers were talking, and they simply, in my opinion, missed the boat. They were talking about ICE, and they were talking about, they weren't vetted, they didn't have this, they didn't have that. But excuse me or something. This is intentional. This is not new.
0: Yeah.
2: This is absolutely, look at the history of America. Look at the paddy rollers. Look at the black code and the slave code. Look at after 1861 to 1865. Look at so-called Reconstruction. Then look at Jim Crowism. Look at the 14th Amendment. Look what this governor just did. He

0: You are invited to Jesus Fest 2026, a three-day event at McCulloch Park on Dr. Martin Luther King Jr. Boulevard in Muncie, Tuesday, July 21st through Thursday, July 23rd, from 5 p.m. to 9 p.m. each evening. That's the Jesus Fest 2026, a three-day event at McCulloch Park on Dr. Martin Luther King Jr. Boulevard, Muncie, Indiana, Tuesday, July 21st through Thursday, July 23rd, 5 p.m. to 9 p.m. each evening, worshiping Jesus. Hallelujah.
1: Years, and there's this wonderful scene in the Godfather movie when Michael Corleone said, every time I try to get out, they pull me back. And every time black people, whether it was 1875 to 1877, when Rutherford B. Hayes wanted to become president, the deal was, you can be president, but you got to pull the troops out of the South and let us do to black folk what they did. What we wanted to do.
2: Because we see that happening now.
1: We see it happening now. What are you talking about?
2: Nationally.
1: Every time. If you don't understand your history, every time. Okay, wait. I'm not done. Okay, so then we come up to 1964-65, Voting Rights Act, Civil Rights Act. What happens? Same thing. Then we come to 2012. Barack Hussein Obama wins the president of the United States and win Indiana. Mm-hmm. What happened? They start a tea party, not in Boston, Massachusetts, but in Arizona. And so right now, here's the issue right
2: now.
1: Gone now. Yeah. But so here's the issue right now. On that side, they got Leonard Leo, gave him $1.7 billion. They got the Koch brothers. They got the Hudson Institute. And this thing that y'all call Project 2025, that's the 12th iteration of the, they got, Bill Crawford told me that, they got Alex, they got all of these things, and we sitting over here, talking about West Side, we sitting over here fragmented. They are together on one thing and one thing only, and that is white fragility. That is, because white folks is only about 1 billion people. It's 8 billion people in the whole world, period. So they are outnumbered, and they understand that. So it's a kind of fear. So whether it takes place with racism or colonization, Britain owed India $46 trillion with a T. In 1885, they Belgium, of all people, all that, they went up to the Berlin Conference and carved up Africa. I'm so glad that Burkina Faso, Ibrahim Traoré, and those in the they're coming together. Yeah. We need to come together. That's all I'm saying.
2: So, good point, and I like your passion.
1: Yeah.
2: And you've got on the colors today.
1: Oh, I got on the colors.
2: Prove it.
1: I'm black.
2: So let me ask you.
1: Yeah.
2: If leadership can help revitalize blackness in Indianapolis, we've had at least two black police chiefs.
1: Yeah.
2: We have a black president of the city council.
1: Yeah.
2: President Lewis's predecessor.
1: Bob
2: Ousley.
1: Right.
2: Black. Will a black mayor, if that happens, if that should happen, mm-hmm. would a black mayor solve that problem?
1: No, and here's the issue. These are important steps. But let's take the model of the opposition. Sometimes you might not like your opposition, but that does not mean you shouldn't study your opposition.
2: Yeah.
1: They go to the Hudson Institute. It is a university without students, okay? So they go to the Hudson Institute, and they think of all this stuff. Then they take it to Alex and let them put it in laws. Then they take it to red states and try it out. Voter motor law, one of those kind of things. And if it works there, then they go to every other red state and implement it. And then they fill up the Supreme Court with 34 years old who don't know their butt from the hole in the ground. Just really don't know any law. All they have to do is know one thing. We don't like black folk, and we don't like whoever megas tell us not to like. That's all they got to do. They got to know that. If you're good with that, like for example, this last election, the president of the United States, sitting established senators, chose someone to replace them.

0: And here it is right now. They're so feckless and weak. They're not even standing up. They're getting ready to appeal this fool that's going to run the Justice Department. I'm thinking, if the president of the, if I voted for the president of the United States 90% of the time, and he chooses some, and I'm an established leader in the Senate, and he chooses someone to primary against me, he would have hell to tell the captain. I'd bring all kind of storm down. Because they're vulnerable. A while ago when I was coming in, I was listening to them talking about ICE and so forth and so on, and I thought, those established lawyers, they don't really understand. They're going by, this president doesn't care about the law. There's been 46, 47 presidents, and none of them made $2 billion in 2 years and made all they on a side job while you're president of the United States. He doesn't give a 5 cent about the law. And if that's your thinking, well, the law said, the law, you got to have another strategy. You got to, in Vietnam war, it was an insurgent war. You can't have a conventional dress up in red and get on the other side and you fight. You better get back in them trenches. You better be hiding somewhere because it's a different kind of war. And I think that until we understand that and come to grips with that, until this side, the moral side, I say the moral side, because what I see on the moral side is that you say we hold these truths to be self-evident that all men, let's do that. You say that in God we trust. Well, let's see. You say that you're a Christian. Let me check Jesus' record. When Jesus had a chance to choose, he said, okay, I could choose Shema. No. I could choose the Decalogue. No. Well, I'm snatching trip to Isaiah. The Spirit of the Lord, the Holy Spirit, the Pneuma, the Ruah, is upon me and has mishap me, has anointed me to do the fine thing to wit. What's that, Jesus? Give good news to poor people. Open up blinded eyes. Feed the hungry. If you ain't doing that, you might be something, but you ain't Christian. That's an oxymoron. That's some crazy stuff. And unless we come to grips to understand that people can't just use word salad, we need to come in and formulate our own thinking, our own mind, and develop a strategy. That's my story, and I'm sticking to it.
1: All right, with that, we're going to have to take a quick break. We'll be back with more after this.
0: All right.

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3: 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We want our city to shine, right? Well, it starts with a high-quality education right here at IPS. Now, you know, this is where it all started for me. And as an alum, I'm always repping IPS. Yep, see, I know what you're thinking. Mike, why are you talking about school? I thought you was the class clown. Yeah, well, I was. But IPS is where I found my voice, my true voice. And IPS is the launch pad for the next generations of legends. Whether your kids are in coding, construction, nursing, or the arts, IPS has the programs to prepare students for the future they're dreaming about. We're talking about specializing academics, hands-on training, and staff who cares about our kids. So what are you waiting for? It's time to come to Indianapolis Public Schools now. It's time to choose your IPS. because IPS is here for you.
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3: 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Now, you know, this is where it all started for me. And as an alum, I'm always repping IPS. Yep, see, I know what you're thinking. Mike, why are you talking about school? I thought you was the class clown. Yeah, well, I was. But IPS is where I found my voice, my true voice. And IPS is the launch pad for the next generations of legends. Whether your kids are in coding, construction, nursing, or the arts, IPS has the programs to prepare students for the future they're dreaming about. We're talking about specializing academics, hands-on training, and staff who cares about our kids. So what are you waiting for? It's time to come to Indianapolis Public Schools now. It's time to choose your IPS, because IPS is here for you.
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0: Hello, hello. Hi, this is Michelle Miles, and I am calling in regards to this radio program today. I want to introduce myself. Again, my name is Michelle Miles, and I'm the owner of Love is Moving Home Care Solutions. I'm also an owner of Love to Travel Miles and a partner with Independent Housing Development. And I am here to talk to you about choosing a qualified provider and caregiver. Again, my name is Michelle Miles, and my phone number, just to start off, is 317-260-6096. So if you have any questions or want to come on the line, feel free to do so, but I'll go ahead and get started. And so we know with Medicare and Medicaid changes, like our home cares, our critical cares, our stay-at-home care, assisted living care, all those things are changing and evolving around us. And so it's very critical when we are looking for our loved ones that to make sure that we are asking the right questions for our care provider agencies, and also displaying the needs that your senior or the seniors in your care are needing to make sure you get those questions answered that you need answered. Okay? So, again, you want to ask a care provider agency a couple of qualifying questions when you're seeking out care for your loved ones. Okay? You want to talk to the agencies and ask them, you know, how are your caregivers trained? Do you have references on your websites? Are there testimonials where somebody has cared for a loved one and they're willing to display that? I know we have Google reviews and all that, but I also know that when you build these relationships, you can get more in depth if you talk to the agency directly and get those qualifying questions answered, okay? Another question you may want to answer is about staffing. You know, we're having, it's not just industry-wide, it's actually what I believe is worldwide, where people are struggling to staff their businesses, okay? And so you can ask those questions because I did hear some disturbing news that some people are not getting cared for properly just because of staffing, okay? So the questions you can ask is, can you have, do you have the same caregivers on a regular basis, okay? And if so, how are those shifts handled? You know, how are call-outs handled? How are, when people are sick or on vacation, how is that handled within your agency to make sure that my loved one, if whether you trust them with our agency or another agency, right? Our agency is basically, how are you going to care for my loved one when these things happen? Because it's not if these things will happen, it's when they happen, okay? And so you have to have emergency 24/7 contingency plans in place for call-outs, for and so asking those critical questions like, how do you handle your staff to make sure that my loved one is going to get the care on a regular basis? Like I said, I heard not too long ago where, you know, people are not getting bathed or people are not getting what they need. And it's because of staffing a lot of times. So those are great questions to ask the agency or the care provider that you are interviewing. Okay. Another thing is really be really big on communication, like communicating like what your family needs specifically, okay? Any updates, you know, if the agency, how do they update the families regarding their loved one? You know, so basically if I am in routine of doing something, if I have a care plan and we notice that something needs to change with that family or that person needs more service, where they need an additional service, what our plans are in place to actually do that, okay? And so updating the families on a regular basis is really critical to make sure that a family member has that confidence that their loved one is getting exactly what they need. And so to make sure when you are interviewing or looking for a provider or agency for your loved one, that basically you go into debt with all those questions. Okay. Another thing you might want to ask is how reliable is your agency? You know, I know that basically we put measures in place at Lovett's Moving Home Care Solutions. We put things in place to make sure that we don't have to place a phone call to that family to say, you know, we couldn't have staff show up at the house today because of this or because of that. So making sure that you ensure that the company or agency is reliable and that they stand for serving first, okay? That's going to be really important, because if they are not getting served and we're not providing the services that your loved one needs, they're not happy, you're not happy, and we basically need to make sure that we are covering all those grounds, okay? And so the last... And take Larry. Thank you. Hi, Larry. This is Michelle. How are you?
1: Hello.
0: Hi.
1: Oh.
0: How can I answer your question? Yes, hello. Can you hear me?
1: Hello. Am I on?
0: Can you hear me?
1: Yes,
0: you're on. Yes.
1: Hey, let me tell you something about this home care deal. Now, you know who's taking it over. The Hispanics and all the foreigners are taking over because they got a consulate down there that helps them to meet the criterion. And what I've heard in the black community, that what they're doing with these cases, they're taking people and say, you go over here a certain hour, all you have to do is call in, because these people really don't need the service, but we're going to help you get in there, and it's $250 or something for how many ever visits or something, and we'll just split it with you, and they're not performing any services whatsoever. So, you know, that's fraud. But all these services like Uber and all the deliveries for Amazon and so forth, what the foreigners have done, they've got cartels together to take all those jobs. So, you know, they might exist now, but they're changing very rapidly because, I'm on Medicare, right? I've got one of the information that they sent out. They've got 20 different languages on here, Vietnamese, Haitian, Hindis, Japanese. All these people are draining our system down, and what they do is they come to this city, to any city or this country, as senior citizens, and they can't ask them whether they're a citizen of America. They have to give them the services. So what's going on with that? They're taking our money and paying for these seniors from other countries to come in here, get these services, get their operations all out of our tax money that they take from us at gunpoint. So I think, like anything else, like the child care services, they're taking that over too, because only the Hispanic people are in need of them, because they're the ones that are working. And I go by the places every morning, Hispanic kids being dropped off. They're not citizens or anything else. But black people are sitting back trying to talk bad about ICE, and we want to keep it. Hey, look. When you get to a point where you won't even advocate for yourself and for your country, and you talk about a program like this, which is a fraud to a big extent on black people's part. So, the foreigners are just taking them over because they got continuity. They got new vans and stuff that we're paying for as American citizens, and they're just ripping us off just like the daycare in Minnesota. So, you know, come and talk about it all you want to, but we're being ripped off as Americans, ripped off bad.
0: All right. Thank you. Thank you. I definitely appreciate your transparency and your honesty, okay, because you're right. I mean, I advocate for black businesses all the time, because even though we ain't perfect, we basically need to support one another, right? And so what's happening, like you said, in these industries, that's why I said it is very important that you ask these questions to the agency that you basically look into for your loved one. So if that's not something that you're looking for, you know, then you basically need to keep searching until you're finding the industry or the business that you want to serve your loved one, right? And I'm not going to get into the race card, but I will say this.

I'm going to say, obstacles in your way, then those needs can't be met. So that's why it's critical when you're going to these agencies to find out qualifications for your loved one, that you actually, you know, you can look at licensing, accreditation, you can look at all that, right? You can look at even a few reviews. But actually, does that agency have a plan in place? Okay. I know at Love is Moving Home Care Solutions, we do, right? So I'm just saying that if you basically want to know the answers to some of the hard questions that people are not willing to ask to make sure your loved one is getting the best care, you have to ask these questions, okay? And then when we get into dementia and confusion, you know, how much, you know, like you basically are advocating for your loved one when you go to this agency. You know, most people think, okay, my mother, my father, my aunt, we're all getting old. They're all getting older, right? And this is what I see they need. And this is what I've been doing for them, right? But then when we go to an agency, we leave all those things out, right? So that's a good question. How does your agency deal with dementia? How do you deal with if my mother is a little bit confused most of the time? You know, what approach do you take in order to help them get through that? You know, it's no longer this care plan where it just says my parent needs this. You should want to know from that agency, what is it that you're going to do if my mother is a little confused? What are you going to do if you can tell she's socially isolated or doesn't really want to talk or just seems overwhelmed all the time, right? So these are the things that you need to ask these agencies, because more than likely, if you don't ask, they may not volunteer, okay? They may not volunteer the information. But we are here to serve, right? So if I'm here to serve you, okay, if I'm here to serve you, then I need to find out what you need served, right? And the only way for me to do that is an agency. Now, I can tell you those things, but nobody knows your loved one more than you. So if you give that information to us, then we can let you know what our plan is for your loved one, because every care plan is detailed and individualized. And so what works for your loved one may totally not work for somebody else's loved one, okay? And so we need to know things like routines, you know, what safety measures you have in place. You know, are there any long-term wishes, you know, that the client wants? You know, are there things they want to do before, you know, they transition? All these things are good questions to ask an agency that you are looking to provide services, you know, not just your typical, okay, we're going to take a bath at 10, we're going to get dressed at 12, we're going to go to the park at 2. What do we do when we go to the park? Do we just go there and just sit in the chair and just, what do we do at the park? How do we engage your loved one at the park, you know? Did we play ping pong with them? Did we do some puzzles? Did we do some water activities? What did we actually do? And what was the response from that? You know, what was the response from that? So I just think we need to do a better job of being proactive as agencies and providers. Because granted, there's a million agencies. But not everybody is going to serve your family member the way you need them served. So that's why it's important to ask these questions so that you ensure the safety, the quality, the compatibility, and that we are meeting your long-term goals, okay? And so that is what I'm going to say on the agency part today. The second part I'm going to talk about of the show is self-care, okay? Not only self-care for the caregiver.

giver, okay, but self-care for the client. If you can only imagine taking care of somebody who was totally healthy at one point, or they are aging, or and all these symptoms and signs come up that they never had to deal with before. That can take an emotional toll on anybody. Just imagine whether it was slowly walked or whether it happened in an instant, okay? That can be an emotional transition for all, right? It could be an emotional transition for the caregiver, okay? So what we do, we do specialize in and traveling and trying to get even caregiver client travel. Now, whether that is something your agency does or provides, or whether you are an individual and you are caring for your loved one before they go to an agency, we highly encourage, and it could be a short trip. It could just be a drive. It could be a day drive. It doesn't have to be a whole weekend or a whole week, because depending on the circumstances, your loved one may not be able to sustain that, okay? So again, you have to know what you are. So at Love to Travel Miles, we actually do that for our partners as well. We do that for our partners. We got somebody, I'm really overwhelmed. I've been caring for her night and day. I have siblings, but nobody else supports. I'm the only one. How do I take care of myself, right? Because granted, we can't take care of other people if we don't take care of ourselves. It's not going to happen. Long term, something's going to break. Even short term, something's going to break. Because it's enough for us to take care of ourselves, but when we're taking care of our loved ones as well, we are stepping outside of ourselves to serve in a way that most people won't do it. And so because of that, it is important that you take care of yourself. Make sure you're going to your doctor's appointment. Make sure if you have a therapist, you're speaking to your therapist. Make sure if you have something that you basically have just ignored and haven't gotten around to, delegate that to someone else. A lot of times we don't do those things because we're like, okay, I'm gonna do it. I'm gonna do it. And then I'm gonna do it never gets around to getting it done, right? And then we already know there's not enough hours in the day, right? And so we're taking care of somebody we love, right? Or even if an agency is taking care of somebody we love, right? We still have to check in. We still have to make sure they're okay. We still have to make sure the agency is meeting the needs of my loved one, right? And so either way, whether I'm taking care of them directly or I'm taking care of them and an agency is coming in to support both of us, right? Typically, not a lot, more so not than now, there's not a lot of 24-hour care out here, And a lot of people can't afford financially their own 24-hour care, which means if an agency is working with your loved one, that means who's working with them the other time? It's you. So you have to make sure that you are doing what it needs to be take, you know, to take doing what needs to be done to actually take care of yourself, because your loved one is dependent on you, okay? And they love you. And a lot of times they go through this emotional thing because they feel like they're burdening you, or, things are not, this is not how I wanted this to be. And so basically, for both of us to stay encouraged, I have to take care of my mental, my health, my spirit, right? And then I can pass that along to my loved one. So let me ask some questions to the audience. What do you do if you're a caregiver? What do you do to take care of yourself? Or is that a struggle for you?
So I'm here to answer questions, but I do want to ask that question. If you are a caregiver, and you, whether you work for someone, whether you have them in your home, whether you are a single parent, it doesn't matter. We caregiver goes across the board so many directions, right? How do you take care of yourself? And so, again, my name is Nichelle Miles. My phone number is 317-260-6096. And you have the number to call online if you want to engage and tell me, how do you take care of yourself as a caregiver?

Yes, I'm back. So I just have a question. I stated this question. If you are a caregiver, how do you take care of yourself? Okay. I do want to say travel is rewarding for caregivers and care recipients. So according to AARP, okay, if a caregiver takes their client on a small getaway, right? It boosts their emotional well-being by 47%. Okay. It also deepens the connection and the relationship by 46%. Okay. And then it improves mental clarity by 32%. Okay. And so after the trips, typically what we experience is there's improved emotional health, mental health, and physical health, right? I mean, you can see somebody who just really looks sick one day, and when they come back from a small break like that, their skin lightens up. You know, they don't feel as sick. I mean, I'm not saying they're not sick. I'm saying they don't feel as sick. You know, they feel hope, in other words. Okay. And so there are some obstacles with traveling, you know, and so I always tell people the good side and the challenging side, right? So because a lot of our clients or our caregiver our loved ones, you know, they can't walk for a long time, you know, they have low energy, right? So you have to make sure that you're able to time that thing. Like, how many days should it be? Should it just be one day? You know, or they could go 3 days, you know, because sometimes just getting out, seeing nature, going in a park. You know, we have some really beautiful parks here in Indiana, Eagle Creek Park. Just the nature behind it all. You know, the trails that they have going through there, right? Sometimes it just opens up the mindset that there's more to life than, you know, being ill or growing older or having these challenges in our bodies and in our health, right? So a lot of times we encourage people, take care of yourself, take care of your loved one, you know. And a lot of times when I find out that caregivers and clients travel together, it doesn't so much seem like work because each person is feeling a little lighter, even if it's just for the day. Right? So, you know, you can take precautions, you can park closer to the entrance, you can look for the best transportation. You know, it's not necessarily that you have to fly somewhere all the time because maybe your loved one can't fly. You know what I'm saying? Maybe for medical reasons they can't fly, or maybe they just don't like to fly. But we have to get creative and finding out what your loved ones like. So at Love is Moving Home Care Solutions, we ask those questions. What does your loved one like? What puts a spark up under them? You know, what do they care about the most? Okay? Even when they were well or when they didn't need any help, what did they love to do? You know, because I know we can easily forget that. We can forget that just working day to day, right? Like, what is our why? What are we doing this for, right? Like, I have come to the conclusion, if you're not doing it to serve, if you notice, love is in all my business models, right? Because I'm a firm believer that love is what you do and not what you say. Okay? Because people can say they love you all day long, but what action did you put behind it? If you say you love someone,
what action do you put behind it to make sure they get the best care possible? Not just in home care, but also in life in general. You know, and so it's best to have these conversations with the care provider of your choice, and you can interview many, right? But when they come, have the answers that they need and show them how you're able to serve them, okay? Because at the end of the day, that's what they want. You know, people are not caught up on price as much as we believe they are. We're more caught up on what is it that I am going to be able to receive to you that's going to benefit my loved one, right? Are they going to be safe? Is their mental health going to be okay? What does their daily care look like? You know, all these things are questions that we need to continue to ask because, granted, we're in a generation now where our elders are living longer, okay? And unless we put some long-term care things in place, unless we put some things in place, you know, early, long time ago, then a lot of them are dependent on, you know, Medicare or Medicaid. Some may have pensions from their benefits from jobs that they retired from. But at the end of the day, we have to have a plan because health cost is only going up. You know, I know Medicare, you know, they put an annual cap on prescription drugs. I know that there is a transportation cap for people who are offered transportation, and they can only get so many for a year. I've heard 14 drives a year, you know, and each way counts as one. So we have to come together to figure out, okay, how do we do this together to make sure our loved ones are, because insurance and out-of-pocket expenses are only going up. Okay? So we talked a little bit on our last session about, you know, Medicare and Medicaid and some of those advantages or disadvantages. I highly encourage everybody who is dealing with Medicaid or Medicare to find you a representative outside of the company, and it may be like a personal accredited advisor, okay? An accredited advisor that basically has the ins and outs, because what I've learned about it is it's changing by the month. So sometimes something can be available, and then you get a notice, and it's not available anymore, or a change has taken place, okay? So what I advise is that you seek out somebody in the community, and if you give me a call, I could even point you in the right direction of some people, some advisors that basically know Medicare and Medicaid inside out, and they are able to give you information on the gaps. They can give you information on the premiums and the deductibles, the Medicare Part A and B premium and deductibles, you know, what that could possibly cost you based on, you know, your credits. They could also talk to you about the Medicare Advantage maximum out-of-pocket, you know, where, you know, you're capped after you spend so much, that's all you can spend. So there are a lot of things that are evolving, right, in our health care as a nation, as a whole, right? And so what is best is for you to get with your state legislators or somebody in your state, an advisor, who can break it down, because some things are the same state to state, but a lot of things are different state to state. So no matter where you're tuning in from, it's best
that you get with your local people and be able to actually say, hey, I have a question about my prescription payment plan, you know, or my Part D or my, you know, whatever it is, right? And so I don't know if you all remember this, but home care originally took a bigger effect after COVID, right? COVID hit in 2020, some even think late 19, and we had an abundance of people in hospitals and just an overage, right? And so home care came into play because it was kind of encouraged for us to stay in home, right? Now that we're through that phase, I'm not sure how it's transitioning, but it doesn't seem like that focus is there as much as it was then, right? And so that's why we have to ask the hard questions, right? There is really no sense of us sitting back and complaining as a people that we are not receiving what we need if we don't ask the hard questions. And so when you think about the hard questions, they're typically the ones you say in your head that you don't tell anybody else, right? And maybe you need somebody you trust. Maybe you need somebody who you feel like is reliable and is going to get you the correct information. Whatever your barrier is, if you give me a call, again, Nichelle Miles, 317-260-6096, I can point you in the right direction for those medical benefits and questions to those hard, and getting answers to those hard questions, okay? We also have questions that can be answered on housing, you know, affordable housing, okay? There are some places out here that don't look at three times the income. So there are things that are open and available that we just may not know we have access to until our information gets with the right person. So again, my name is Nichelle Miles, and I have Love is Moving Home Care Solutions. I have Love to Travel Miles Agency, and I partner with Love is Moving Independent Housing Development. Okay. And so if you have any questions on housing, on self-care, if you have any questions on Medicare, Medicaid, and you need to be pointed to an advisor who can help with those things, if you need a good home care agency, we are definitely here to serve you. And I thank AM 1310 for this opportunity to share with you the questions that you need to ask when you are trying to qualify somebody to take care of your loved one. Okay? Because if you don't ask, they may not tell. And if they may not tell, you will never know. And life is too precious and life is too critical for us to just turn people over to the hands of people and not know exactly what we're getting ourselves into. And we love our loved ones too much to do that to them. So I just encourage you, if you have any questions, you can give me a call after the show. I've given my number. If you have any questions, are there any last questions on the line prior to the program ending?

Alrighty, well, I thank you for your time today. Again, my name is Michelle Miles. Phone number 317-260-6096. Thank you. If you have any questions for me, I am available after the radio call, typically Monday through Friday, 9 to 5:30. And you can give me a call at any time and ask those questions. In the meantime, I just want you to think about those questions. If you didn't write them down, I'll run through them really quick. You need to ask, you know, how are their caregivers trained? Are there references? Staffing, you know, is staffing a caregiver regular? You know, will my loved one have the same caregiver all the time, or will they be fluctuating, and how are their shifts handled? Another thing is, what's their emergency care plan, 24/7, and that is the agency's 24/7 emergency plan. And then communication, how you update families, how can you meet the caregiver first, you know, those kind of questions. What happens, reliability, what happens if they're sick, if they're staffed, if they're understaffed, if they're on vacation, how does that agency handle that? And then, of course, how to build trust with that agency. And I believe asking all those critical questions will make you feel more comfortable and build trust and handle difficult situations and have the confidence that you are placing your loved ones in the hands of great people. So I want to thank you for this opportunity, for listening for this hour, and you be blessed and have a good weekend.

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0: He's my friend. He's my brother. He's my pastor. I bring to the stage at this time Pastor Marvin L. Winans. It's a little song that we sang on an album a while ago. It just says, who would have thought I'd get to know you this way? Heard folk talking about the things you did before, and I laughed at them. I didn't know I'd be one of them. Touch somebody and say, who would have thought I'd know God like this?
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2: 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Oh, dear God, creator of the entire universe, we stop what we are doing to say thank you and to let you know that we appreciate having you in our lives. Because of our belief in you, God, our understanding of your greatness and your mercy, and most importantly, our witnessing of your awesome power and unlimited ability, we know that you can empower us to accomplish that which may appear impossible. You did not let the sea stop Moses. You parted the waters. You did not allow the wall to stop Joshua. You made the wall come tumbling down. You didn't allow the giant to stop David. And you didn't even allow death to stop Jesus, who we all know is still teaching as strong as ever. 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
4: 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Harrison with Youth Praise.
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6: Lord, you're mine. 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
7: God will do.
4: 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Harrison and Judah Band closing out the IBE Gospel Explosion. 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The Indiana Black Expo Summer Celebration comes to a close with the IBE Gospel Explosion. 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
2: 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If we are unsure about our elevation, more likely than not, it's because we are building upon an unstable foundation. And instead of shoring up our foundation through excavation, we just continue to build on insecure ground. So I want to leave you with this one thought today. It is not possible to elevate to your highest potential until you have first excavated an unreliable foundation.
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5: 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Alex Gowen patented hypnosis. In fact, a JAMA study says adding behavior therapy to GLP-1s produced 3 times the results. Hypnosis is behavior therapy. Concentrated. 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
1: 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Harrison with Youth Praise.
2: You deserve it. You deserve it.
1: 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Harrison.
3: 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Lord, you're mine.
4: Lord, you're mine.
1: J.J. Harrison performing all of his hits. Plus, on the same stage, it's Judah Band. J.J. Harrison and Judah Band closing out the IBE Gospel Explosion. And that's not all. You've got to be in the building to listen to Judy Moore and the Celebration Choir. Also, Andre Speed and Company. The Indiana Black Expo Summer Celebration comes to a close with the IBE Gospel Explosion. 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For more information, go to summercelebration.net.
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0: 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Good evening and praise the Lord to you. 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It seems to be well attended from the pictures that I've seen. I was out of town today briefly, but welcome all of you. We hope that you have a good time. 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And I've got the good gospel music to get you wherever you're going. IBE, Summer Celebration, out to dinner, out and about. 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
6: Parents, listen to me. We want our city to shine, right? Well, it starts with a high-quality education right here at IPS. Now, you know, this is where it all started for me. And as an alum, I'm always repping IPS. Yep, see, I know what you're thinking. Mike, why are you talking about school? I thought you was the class clown. Yeah, well, I was. But IPS is where I found my voice, my true voice. And IPS is the launch pad for the next generations of legends. Whether your kids are in coding, construction, nursing, or the arts, IPS has the programs to prepare students for the future they're dreaming about. We're talking about specializing academics, hands-on training, and staff who cares about our kids. So what are you waiting for? It's time to come to Indianapolis Public Schools now. It's time to choose your IPS, because IPS is here for you.
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0: 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We've got coming your way Nia Allen and Brian Courtney Wilson. 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

0: 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In the meantime, we've got Tina Campbell coming up for you. Maybe Jokia. 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I'm Brother Patrick Cole, Saturday Night Live Gospel on Praise AM 1310 95.1 FM Indies Inspiration Station.
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0: 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Bishop Marvin Sapp, he has his hands on you. Glad to be with you here today, tonight. Saturday Night Live Gospel until 10. I looked out the window. It looks like it's raining out here. Be careful if you're out and about or if you're going to one of the activities for Indiana Bike Expo. 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
2: May we please pause for a minute of prayer. Oh dear God, creator of the entire universe, we stop what we are doing to say thank you and to let you know that we appreciate having you in our lives. Because of our belief in you, God, our understanding of your greatness and your mercy, and most importantly, our witnessing of your awesome power and unlimited ability, we know that you can empower us to accomplish that which may appear impossible. You did not let the sea stop Moses. You parted the waters. You did not allow the wall to stop Joshua. You made the wall come tumbling down. You didn't allow the giant to stop David. And you didn't even allow death to stop Jesus, who we all know is still teaching as strong as ever. So all that we ask of you today, dear God, is to please help us to never forget that for with you, our God, nothing is impossible. Hallelujah and amen.
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0: 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We've got more gospel headed your way from Jordan Armstrong and Jonathan McReynolds. Keep it right here. I'm Brother Patrick Cole, Saturday Night Live Gospel right here on Praise AM 1310, 95.1 FM, Indy's Inspiration Station.
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0: 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Jonathan McReynolds, he'll be on the One Voyage crew, so make sure you check that out and make room. 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